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alongside Short Breaks here on the North. 103.3 in the house is jamming. Oh, what did we just get done listening to? That was Robert Walter and 2% Body Fat. Before that, Widespread Panic and Aeroplane. Then we have David Hilliard and the Rocksteady Seven with Do It Good. Well, that's relatively new music here at the studio, by the way. Dirty Dozen Brass Band before that off of Medicated Magic with Ain't Nothing But a Party. And then we started it off with Maceo and All the King's Men with Thank You for Letting Me Be Myself Again. Always a good thing to strive for, tell you what. Oh, let's see. What else we got going on here? Yeah, let's jump back into it. Got some fish coming up. We're going to start it off with Pseudopod and Music Maker here on the North 103.3.

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1: Well, that is correct. You're listening to the North 103.3, and the house is jamming. Nice long jams to bring you through your Tuesday evening. Oh, what did we just wrap up with? Yep, millions of peaches. Peaches for me, I tell you what. That's the President of the United States of America. Going back to 95. Honestly, one of my favorite songs ever. And the video's pretty cool, too. They're ninjas. Before that, the Polyrhythmics with Chop House. And then we had Ray's Music Exchange and Thumbs. And then we went fishing with Steam. And we started off with Pseudopod and Music Maker. Oh, what do we got coming up here during this next hour? Got a little Steve Winwood, some Pat Petrillo, some Swamp Cabbage. We're going to start things off, though, with John Scofield. Southern Pacific music you're only finding here on the North 103.3 Community Public Radio, community-supported radio.

0: Wednesday, September 9th on Northland Morning. We'll hop in the bathtub and figure out some new song lyrics on hypotheticals. Plus, we'll hear all about the green approach to Harvest Fest happening at Bayfront this weekend. That's Wednesday on Northland Morning. 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

Getting a little classical rocky here on the North 103.3 and wrapping that set up with Swamp Cabbage, their version, their mashup, if you will, of Frankenstein and Whippin' Post. Oh, before that there, we had Krungbin with White Gloves 2. Then we had Giraffe with Dancer with No Bones Under the Sun. And then we started off with John Scofield and Southern Pacific. I got plenty more jams. Take us up to the top of the hour. We're upon. It'll be time for Road Salt Radio. We got that Pat Petrillo coming up and a little bit of Bob Weir. I didn't get into the Grateful Dead, too. Haven't really thought of it yet. But first, we also have a deeply jam-tastic Wham cover up here, cover coming up here momentarily. But first, it is Steve Winwood putting a particular spin on, well, it's his song because, it's from, well, you know. It's Dear Mr. Fantasy here on The North 103.3.

0: One country hit hard by the defunding of USAID was the African country of Malawi.
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0: In the first of a series supported by the Pulitzer Center, Big Picture Science travels with reporters from Science Magazine to look at the impact of the USAID cuts.
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Allie says she's one in a million. Other people tend to agree. From her fishnet luck to her platform chucks, she's a fading Miss American dream.

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0: custom German Hales lager called Vinyl Tap. The name is a direct nod to the station's physical music archive, which houses a collection of more than 13,000 vinyl records, and also reflects how the liquid is served. True to its title, this bright traditional German lager is packaged exclusively in kegs rather than cans or bottles. Just for the summer season, the North 103.3's Vinyl Tap Collaborative Brew is available on tap at Earthrider's Cedar Lounge Tap Room.
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The next 60 seconds could be like an eternity. 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

wonder if everything I do, I do instead of something I want to do more. 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

story stops here. Let's be clear, this scenario is happening everywhere. And you ain't going to Nirvana or Farvana. You coming right back here to live out your karma.

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0: One country hit hard by the defunding of USAID was the African country of Malawi.
1: The biggest challenge, number one, is lack of supplies. 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
0: In the first of a series supported by the Pulitzer Center, Big Picture Science travels with reporters from Science Magazine to look at the impact of the USAID cuts.
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0: When Love Comes to Town with Slash, Shamikia Copeland, many others. Big team up there to close out the overnight here on the North, 103.3 WDSE-FM Duluth. 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I am wearing a shirt with my logo on it. I'm branded. My name is Luke Morvick. I'll be with you for the next 3 hours. We got a lot going on today here on Northland Morning. We've got national native news in the 8 o'clock hour, and also it's a conversation about Harvest Festival happening this weekend down at Bayfront. Lots of green elements of Harvest Festival to talk about, and we've got a new hypothetical. Splish Splash will be taking a bath, and Mary Fox is going to join me for hypotheticals today. In the 7 o'clock hour, we've got the sound check for you. If you're looking for live music, we will be your guide, and we've got a brand new For the Birds, Piping Plovers. That's the topic of conversation from Laura Erickson. And we'll be talking about helping youths through civil unrest. That's it, on MN90. On Earthwise today, we'll be hearing about a milestone for solar out west. We've got a stretching song in the mix, and on Stardate in about a half hour's time, the stars get classy, or at least classified. Ours is Class G. More details on that from Billy Henry in a bit. It's all happening here on community-supported radio. Looking at the weather, it's going to be sunny today, highs in the lower 70s, and yeah, it could be windy. West winds are expected to be coming our way 10 to 15 miles per hour with gusts up to 30 miles per hour. Well, let's get these tunes a-rolling. We'll start out with the Teskey Brothers. This is a song called Hold Me from 2019. Enjoy.
1: Hold me, don't hold me down. Carry me down.

Eli Paperboy Reed, and Zaniah from 2026, that is Love You More, off of the album Getting There. Megan and the Birdwatcher before that, taking us back 5 years to 2021, a little Minnesota music off of the album Moonshine. We heard the song Anytime, and it was Hold Me, the Teskey Brothers starting out that three-song set, and indeed starting out Northland Morning today for us, a 2019 tune off of the album Run Home Slow, again, Hold Me, from the Teskey Brothers. My name is Luke Morvick, with you until 9 o'clock today. Hope you're doing well. It's just about 6:14 on this Wednesday, September 9th. Lots to talk about today, including the fact that you can tune in to The Local tonight from 5 to 7 p.m. We'll be sharing an interview with Minnesota musician Mary Cutrafello. Mary will be performing on Friday at Wusso's Concert Cafe. So once again, tonight, 5 to 7 p.m. on The Local, an interview with Mary Cutrafello. And hope you're doing well. Hope the day ahead of you is looking good. Looks like it's going to be a relatively sunny day, a little bit windy out there. Maybe kite flying weather. I would say it's right in that pocket, actually. It's been a while since I've flown a kite. I certainly talk about flying a kite more than I actually do it. So one of these days, you know, it's one of those things. Words become actions. So thoughts become words. Words become actions. And actions kind of become who we are. So I'll keep talking about it. And one of these days, you'll see me out there flying a kite. Maybe today. We'll see. All right. We got a lot going on. We got start 8 in about 15 minutes. We'll also get you caught up on the weather before that. And let's get back to those tunes. We'll start it out with Vampire Weekend. Here is Oxford, Comma. Enjoy.

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0: Lizzie, no. Bold choice and an effective one, not ending on the tonic note there. Very strong. The One I Love and The Freedom Road from 2026. Indigo D'Souza before that with Late Night Crawler from 2021. And it was back to 2007 with, I believe, one of Vampire Weekend's initial hits, Oxford, from, 2007. Thanks for tuning in to The North. This is Northland Morning. We are creeping up on 6:28 in the a.m. on this Wednesday, September 9th. 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This event returns to Bayfront Festival Park Saturday, September 12th from 10 a.m. to 4 p.m., featuring a farmer's market, live music, educational demonstrations, and an energy fair. A zero-waste event celebrating food, farmers, and community. More information at sfamn.org. Let's check out the weather. Looks like today it's going to be a sunny one. Highs are expected to be in the lower 70s, and it's going to be windy out of the west, 10 to 15 miles per hour, gusting up to 30 miles per hour. Tonight, mostly clear with lows in the upper 40s, west winds 5 to 10, and then Thursday, a sunny one with highs in the mid-70s, and not much to talk about as far as the wind goes tomorrow. Right now in Duluth, clear skies, 57 degrees. Right now in Hibbing, looks like we've got a temperature reading of 52, too hard. 55 degrees, all areas with clear skies overhead, including to our south, 59 in Cloquet, 55 in both Moose Lake and in Hinckley. And if we cross the bridge to the Badger State, 57 degrees in Superior, clear skies. Clear overhead in Ashland as well, where it's 62 degrees. Siren right now, clear and 58, and the only deviation from that clear skies situation is Hayward. A little bit of fog rolling through right now, 53 degrees. Well, through all stages of life, Aspirus Health serves the people of northern Minnesota, Wisconsin, and upper Michigan with advanced cardiology, orthopedics, and rehabilitation services. More information at aspirus.org. Coming up in about 15 minutes, we've got some interesting news from Randy Simon on Earthwise. We'll head out to California and get a look at their solar energy efforts. Turns out the percentage of solar energy supplying the state with their energy is on the rise, big time. We'll do a stretching song before that. We got one lined up for you. A couple more tunes on the way after we do a little space travel. Time for a little 3, 2, 1. Blast off with Stardate on the North.
1: Stardate, September 9th. The Sun belongs to a rare class of stars, Class G. Members of this class account for only 7 or 8% of all the stars in the Milky Way galaxy. A star's class is determined by its surface temperature, which we see as its color. G stars are in the middle of the temperature scale, so they shine yellow or yellow-white. Most Class G stars are in the prime of life, a span that puts them on the main sequence. They're steadily fusing the hydrogen in their cores to make helium. And most of them will stay in that phase of life for 10 billion years or longer. Most of them are within about 15% of the mass of the Sun. Any heavier and they'd get hot enough to move up to Class F or higher. Any lighter and they'd be cool enough to move down to Class K or M. Main sequence G stars are only a small fraction of the size, mass, and brightness of the top stars. But the stars in higher classes are even more rare than G stars. So the Sun, which is near the top of its class, shines brighter than about 90% of the stars in the Milky Way. Not all G stars are on the main sequence, though. Some are bloated and heavy. Such stars are more massive than the Sun. They've burned through the hydrogen in their cores and are fusing hydrogen in a thin shell around the core. But they're undergoing a transition, so they won't stay yellow for long. The short-lived monsters of Class G. McDonald Observatory offers workshops, guides, and other resources for teachers. Details at mcdonaldobservatory.org. And for the McDonald Observatory, I'm Billy Henry.

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little instrumental piece there for you. Parlor Greens with Emeralds. That is off of the album of the same name from this year. Colter Wall for that with 1800 Miles from the album Memories and Empties from 2025. And before that, Stardate with Billy Henry. Always nice to get some info about the cosmos. This time, a little bit about classifying the stars. Yes, our star, our sun, is in the G classification. I'm not entirely sure what that means. I mean, Billy Henry went over it, but would I be able to, like, restate it? Probably not, but always fun to kind of let it seep into the brain all the same. Well, we got almost 6:40 on the clock right now. It's September 9th. It's a Wednesday, and we've got Earthwise coming up in just a moment. Earthwise is supported by the Minnesota Composting Council. Resource Renew promotes composting of food scraps, including peels, pits, coffee grounds, and filters, helping return organic material to the soil. 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And before we get to Earthwise, how about a stretching song? Yeah, let's do it. Let's turn it over to Trampled by Turtles and Jeff Tweedy as they team up for that Wilco tune from a few years back. Love is everywhere. Enjoy the stretch.

Aretha Franklin with Don't Play That Song, a song we just played here on the North 103.3. Sarah Shook and the Disarmers before that with Heal Me. We heard Earthwise today from Randy Simon. Some good news for solar out west in California. The numbers are trending up. And Trampled by Turtles and Jeff Tweedy with Love is Everywhere. That was our stretching song today. Hope you're feeling pretty good about the day, at least nice and physically stretched out, ready for what's ahead of you. About 8 minutes until we hit 7 o'clock here in the Northland, and we'll get to a little MN90 at 7:15. We'll hear about the history in Minnesota of supporting youth during civil unrest. For the Birds, we got a brand new one from Laura Erickson today. Plovers on Park Point. It's a tongue twister. Sound check at 7:45 with Caitlin Brinza. We'll hear about the live music scene. And before we get back to the tunes, the North 103.3 is supported by listeners like you and All Energy Solar, a Minnesota-based residential and commercial solar designer and installer.

Butter, Miracle, The Complete Sweets. That is Counting Crows with love from A to Z. 701 here in the Northland. 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My name's Luke Morvec with you until 9 o'clock today. Thanks for tuning in to listener-supported radio. And a happy Wednesday to you. Let's check out the weather. Looks like it's going to be sunny with highs in the lower 70s. West winds whipping our way 10 to 15 miles per hour with gusts up to 30 miles per hour. Got a lot coming up, including the sound check at 7:45. At 7:30, it's brand new for the birds. We'll head to, I believe it's Wisconsin Point. Yeah, I thought it was Park Point at first, but no, Wisconsin Point for some piping plovers. Laura's got a new one for us today, and we've got MN90, a minute and a half of Minnesota history at 7:15. We'll get there when we get there, but first, it's the Decemberists with Sons and Daughters here on the North.

0: Gail Ann Dorsey, speaking the truth, it takes all kinds to make a world. Big Thief before that, off of the album Dragon, New Warm Mountain, I Believe in You from 2022, we heard Time Escaping, and it was the Decemberists with Sons and Daughters to start out the 7 o'clock hour of Northland Morning. 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
2: Steps from the cattle sheds of the University of Minnesota's St. Paul campus sat an oasis for teachers, social workers, and ordinary philosophers from all walks of life. This learning community was birthed by Dr. Gisela Kanapka, an activist in pre-Nazi Germany youth work. She fled during World War II and later started the university's Center for Youth Development and Research. In the 60s, the university grappled with how to support youth in the midst of Minneapolis's civil unrest in response to racial animosity and police brutality. Then, student protests against the Vietnam War. Kanapka called a colleague at University of Pittsburgh to request support. In came Michael Bazerman, who worked closely with Kanapka and carried on her teaching philosophy of meeting each young person as a unique individual within a larger community. In the early 1970s, the center started training students who worked with youth in foster homes, parks and rec programs, juvenile detention, schools, or otherwise. Alumni went on to write education policy, coach athletes, and lead many of Minnesota's youth organizations.
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0: Funkadelic from 1978 with One Nation Under a Groove. The Band of Heathens before that from 2023, Don't Let the Darkness, off of the album Simple Things. And MN90, a minute and a half of Minnesota history. We check in with that every Monday through Friday at 7:15 here on Northland Morning. Well, let's check out the weather here on the North 103.3. Thanks for tuning in. Looks like it's going to be a sunny one today. Chance of sprinkles this morning, actually. Highs are going to be in the lower 70s. West winds 10 to 15 miles per hour, gusting up to 30 miles per hour. Tonight, clear skies, lows in the upper 40s, and then Thursday, a sunny one with highs in the mid-70s. And let's check out some temps. Right now in Duluth, clear skies, 57 degrees, Hibbing clear and 52, and on up the shore back to clear and 57 in Two Harbors. To our south, Cloquet, clear, 59 degrees, maybe just a few clouds over Moose Lake and Hinckley, 57 and 54 are the temps there, respectively. And if we cross the bridge to the Badger State, Superior, Wisconsin, clear skies and 56. The rest of northwestern Wisconsin also clear overhead. Ashland at 61, 52 in Hayward, and 61 degrees in Siren right now. Well, we got the sound check coming up in about 15 minutes' time. Caitlin Brinza will have a rundown of the live music scene happening tonight in the Northland. And presently, we're going to get to a brand new For the Birds. 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And we're going to hear some interesting news about some piping plovers nesting at Wisconsin Point. News to me. Let's make sure we are all up to date on this. Here is Laura Erickson's For the Birds on the North 103.3.
1: At the end of August, several friends sent me a wonderful news story. This summer, for the first time since 1977, a pair of piping plovers nested on Wisconsin Point in Superior. The habitat on the Wisconsin Point Bird Sanctuary, where the plovers nested, was developed thanks to years of collaboration among the U.S. Army Corps of Engineers, U.S. Fish and Wildlife Service, Wisconsin Department of Natural Resources, the St. Louis River Alliance, and the U.S. Environmental Protection Agency, with funding through the Great Lakes Restoration Initiative. In 2019, they placed clean material dredged from the Duluth Superior Harbor Navigation Channel along an existing sand spit in the state-owned sanctuary, creating about 14 acres of new nesting and foraging habitat. Unlike the movie Field of Dreams, the idea that if you build it, they will come is a matter of faith when it comes to restoring habitat for critically endangered birds. There were plenty of people to come to Kevin Costner's ball field, but what about a species so endangered that there are none remaining to come? In 1990, barely a dozen breeding pairs remained in the entire Great Lakes area, all in Michigan. But thanks to all the work done by so many people for lo these many years, piping plover numbers have been rising. Habitat improvement throughout the region, painstaking research, and the tireless efforts of volunteers and a host of organizations paid off. This summer, there were 99 nests in the Great Lakes population, at least some on each of the five Great Lakes. This is the most since the species was listed as endangered in 1986 and up from 88 last year. Those 88 nests produced the two birds that nested on Wisconsin Point this year. The female was banded in the Apostle Islands last summer by Sumner Mattson, who just retired from the Wisconsin DNR and has been one of my long-standing heroes in bird conservation. The male came from a nest on Fisherman's Point in Michigan last summer. He was raised in captivity. Captive rearing has been used in the Great Lakes since 1992 to salvage eggs that would otherwise have no chance of survival after a nest is abandoned, usually because one of the parents is killed or high water floods the nest. The salvaged eggs are taken to the University of Michigan Biological Station near Pellston, where the Detroit Zoo manages a captive rearing facility for Great Lakes piping plovers. They've developed protocols to incubate the eggs and care for the chicks that hatch until they can fly well and are ready to be released back into the wild. Whenever possible, they're released near wild-reared chicks of about the same age. The survival rate of captive-reared plovers is slightly lower than that of wild chicks, but their fledging success is much greater, at least 90% compared to only about 50% in wild-raised chicks. This technique has definitely been an important element in restoring the Great Lakes piping plover population. And this year, 160 wild chicks and 24 captive-reared chicks fledged. The recovery goal for the Great Lakes population is 150 breeding pairs, much less than the historic 500 to 800 pairs that long ago bred on the five Great Lakes, but 150 breeding pairs should constitute a sustainable population. In May, a piping plover monitor with the Bad River Band of Lake Superior Chippewa noticed a pair engaging in breeding activities on the sanctuary and notified the St. Louis River Alliance, the organization that has been involved in piping plover monitoring, habitat maintenance, and public education in the Duluth Superior area since 2012. Each spring and summer, Alliance staff and volunteers help care for potential nesting areas while watching closely for migrating plovers. Predation is a huge problem with piping plover nests, which are simple indentations called scrapes in the sand above the high water line on beaches with very little vegetation. The eggs are cryptically colored but vulnerable to sharp-eyed gulls and corvids and to sharp-nosed skunks and raccoons. Predators took this year's eggs, but young birds who successfully find a mate usually return to the same nesting area the following year, so chances are good that these birds will come back with more experience and so a greater likelihood of success next year. For a great many reasons, piping plovers are in my top 10 list of favorite birds. The St. Louis River Alliance and so many others have been working so hard for so long to help restore them to the Duluth Superior area with only occasional glimmers of hope. It would be ever so wonderful if next year, on the 50th anniversary of the last nest on Wisconsin Point, the splendid pair successfully brings new piping plover chicks into the world. I'm Laura Erickson, speaking for the birds.

0: Chicago, Memphis, Texas, Detroit, Piedmont, Delta, Barrel House, and Swamp. Not to mention good old R&B. That's right, there are over 30 genres of the blues, and we play them all. Tune in to Saturday Afternoon Blues every Saturday from noon to 3 p.m. It's handcrafted radio just for you. 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
1: 3 years on the local circuit, played twice at the county fair, and the second time, Ben, our friend who worked the business, and said a guy from a label was there. There were two more like him at the next show, staring us down like hawks. And there was love in the air, and all the money was there, and we were going on tour with Candlebox.

0: from the album simply titled Days, that is Mountain Goats with a new one here on the North 103.3 FM. It's called Candlebox. Bon Iver before that with PDLIF from 2020. And we had For the Birds also in the mix. 7:30 Tuesday through Friday here on Northland Morning. Laura Erickson today talking about the piping plovers that are showing up on Wisconsin Point. Some efforts being put into making sure that they are back. So there you have it, For the Birds. 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The Waterview Shores in Two Harbors cares for veterans and is a part of the Veteran Affairs and Community Care Network, serving and caring for eligible local veterans with rehabilitation, long-term care, and hospice services. We've got the sound check coming up in just a moment, but first wanted to mention that, yes, summer is kind of coming to a close. I suppose Labor Day is sometimes the marker of that. Of course, astronomically, we've got a couple weeks left, and in our hearts, we still have a lot of summer to go because the North 103.3's big summer of music is going to keep rolling on. We got another chance for you to win some tickets to live music. This time, we're giving away tickets for They Might Be Giants, all four of their Twin Cities shows at First Avenue and the Fitzgerald, October 1st through the 4th. You can win a pair of passes by heading over to our website at thenorth1033.org and filling out the registration form. You got to do that before noon this Friday, and then you might be just on your way down to the Twin Cities to catch They Might Be Giants, courtesy of your friends here at the North 103.3. And on that note of live music, let's check in with Caitlin Brinza. 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
1: 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Looking at this Wednesday, September 9th, Golden Apple will be performing at Mr. D's. Wusos has open mic. Jason Owen performing at Easy Street Saloon, at Sir Ben's is Mel Anila and Bluegrass Jam, and Chroma is performing at the Rathskeller. If you've got a show and you want us to know, send us an email to info@thenorth1033.org. The Soundcheck on the North is made possible through support from the Minnesota Arts and Cultural Heritage Fund.

We've all taken a trip to Heartbreak City once or twice in our lives, right? Morgan Nagler from 2026 off of the album I've Got Nothing to Lose, and I'm Losing It. Alexi Murdoch before that from 2002. We heard Orange Sky, and it was the sound check from Caitlin Brinza before that. If you missed it, you can check it out at our website, thenorth1033.org. Lots of other wonderful things there, including all the interviews that we do here on Northland Morning. They are archived there if you ever miss anything, or you're like, whoa, what was he talking about a couple weeks ago? I bet if you did a little scrolling around, you would find that thing that I was talking about a couple of weeks ago, or that person that was saying interesting things, or that backtracks, or that hypotheticals, whatever it happened to be. Yes. On our website at thenorth1033.org. Well, the North 1033 is brought to you in part by the Cornucopia Art Crawl, celebrating 22 years, featuring over 50 artists, along with local gift shops and food, September 12th and 13th from 10 to 4 in Cornucopia, Wisconsin. 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And in just a bit, we'll hit the 8 o'clock hour, and we are going to get to National Native News at 8:40. At 8:20, it's a conversation about Harvest Festival happening this weekend at Bayfront. Lots of green thinking and green actions in that festival. Looking forward to sharing that conversation with you. Julie Allen is my guest today. And in just a bit, we'll get to a new hypotheticals, Splish Splash. It's a bathtub conversation. Mary Fox is going to join me today. So looking forward to sharing that with you as well. Back to the tunes. Here's Biba Doobie, Memories on the North.

0: Rose Rifle, a tune from Red Mountain off of the album Scowl Lightly. That one going back a ways now. What, 2013? Yeah. Minnesota music wrapping up the 7 o'clock hour of Northland Morning here on the North, 103.3 WDSE FM Duluth. We're also streaming online at the North, 103.3.org. September 9th today, it's a Wednesday, it's 8 o'clock on the nosy. How about we check out the weather? Let's do. It's going to be sunny today. There is a chance of sprinkles this morning. Otherwise, a lot of clear skies. Highs are going to be in the lower 70s. West winds 10 to 15 miles per hour, gusting up to 30 miles per hour. We'll do a deeper dive on the weather right around 8:30. Plenty going on this hour. We've got National Native News, and we've got Green Visions. We'll be hearing about Harvest Festival happening this Saturday. And before we get to hypotheticals, I wanted to mention that support for the North comes from Great Lakes Aquarium in Duluth. Great Lakes Aquarium offers memberships that include admission, parking, and discounts on educational programs. Online at glaquarium.org. Great Lakes Aquarium. Find curiosity. Well, on Wednesdays, we get a little curious with hypotheticals. Now, before we get into this conversation with Mary Fox, I will promise you, I'm not going to follow up this conversation with the song that you think. I promise you that, and for good reason. Here's a little hypothetical conversation with me and Mary Fox here on The North, 103.3. You're familiar with that song, that old classic that starts out, "Splish Splash, I Was Taking a Bath," right? You know that song?
1: Is it Bobby Darin?
0: I can't remember.
1: I was just thinking about this song actually yesterday. This is crazy that you're asking me this. Yes, I am familiar.
0: Okay. Do you know any of the other lyrics to that song? "Splish Splash, I Was taking a bath
1: all up on a Saturday night.
0: And then after that,
1: rub dub
0: something.
1: Rub dub, I'll be relaxing in the tub.
0: Maybe.
1: Yeah.
0: Okay, before we get to the real question, I mean, do we really know what that song is about, where it's going? Something's happening, right? For some reason, I feel like there's something going on in that song.
1: Yeah.
0: Like, it's not just like, and then I reach for the soap and I scrub my armpits. It's not like an instructional song for how to clean yourself in the bath, right?
1: Yeah.
0: There's something else going on. It seems that you and I are kind of in the same boat or tub or however we want to put it for the purpose of the conversation.
1: Yes.
0: That we don't really know what that song is about. So, let's say it's our responsibility to write the lyrics, complete that song. Hypothetically, where do we send this tale of somebody who on a Saturday night was taking a bath? Where does that story go?
1: It goes to all the moms who are tired from the week of work and kids, and they just need to, it's a reminder to get in the tub.
0: It is a bit of a self-help then.
1: I think it's self-help. Hmm. I think it is to get in the tub, relax. I think it goes to the hardworking moms.
0: Yeah. Leave me alone. I'm taking a bath. Do the lyrics really go anywhere then? Is this a 15-second long song now? If we rewrite it,
1: yeah,
0: we call it Leave Mom Alone, It's Saturday Night, and she needs to relax a little bit.
1: Yeah.
0: And then it just, bop, bop, bop, bop, splish, splash, I was taking a bath. And then that's it. And then it goes into like maybe some massage music.
1: Yeah. Or is it like a reminder tone? Is it like an alarm that reminds mom it's Saturday night and she's,
0: you need some you time.
1: And she hasn't showered all week.
0: Yeah.
1: And it's an alarm to take a bath.
0: I think, and this is maybe me gleaning a little too much, but I think maybe the song goes in this direction of, I was taking a bath, and then suddenly, isn't it like a party starts happening at their house? And something, but there was a party going on.
1: Oh!
0: And was it like, see, for me, like, the person hops in the tub, and they're like, I'm going to be taking a bath. And then there's a knock at the door or something, and the people are like, hey, didn't you forget you're hosting a party tonight?
1: It's poker night
0: or whatever. Like, I don't know what it is. But then they're like, but I'm taking a bath.
1: Uh-huh.
0: And then before they know it, there are just people hanging off the chandeliers. And there's somebody with a boombox on their shoulder. And
1: is he alone in the bathtub, in the bathroom?
0: I think this individual is just trying to take a bath. And it's like, this is all I wanted out of my Saturday night. So we can mix in the whole, like, mom wants to relax. And it could be a cautionary tale to mothers about, like, oh, it's Saturday night and you want to relax and take a bath. I don't think so.
1: Yeah.
0: Just so you know what you can happen.
1: It's like your kid's birthday party.
0: And hey, guess what? If you do end up having a relaxing Saturday night, awesome. But just beware, it could take a turn.
1: Yeah. So don't go into the bath.
0: Not on a Saturday night.
1: Saturday night. You know that I'm going to leave here and listen to Splish Splash.
0: I'm never listening to it again because I want whatever it's about. I want it to be what's in my imagination right now, which is just
1: for the moms.
0: Yeah. So many stories start in one place and end up in another. Part of me wants this to be some epic spy adventure. Splish Splash. I was taking a bath on a Saturday night, and then all of a sudden my two-way wrist communicator with the queen started chirping and said, hey, we need you in Warsaw in 2 hours. We're sending a man over now.
1: Yes.
0: And then every once in a while, like, you get like some stanzas of the operation that's playing out and you're putting some guy in a chokehold, and then you go back up to your brain. You're like, but I wish I was taking a bath.
1: Yes.
0: You know, here I am. I've got the jewel or I've got the secret code, but I wish I was taking a
1: with
0: bath.
1: With those bubbles and a nice plush towel. Yeah. I'm never listening to that song either. Okay. I won't. I think we figured out what it is.

That is Soccer Mommy from the 2024 album Evergreen. The song, simply called M. Ibibio Sound Machine before that with Concept of Love, and we heard Bobby Darin. No, we didn't hear Splish Splash. Mary Fox and I now have a pact never to listen to that song again. Not because it's not a great song, but for other reasons. We heard Beyond the Sea from 1959. And yes, Mary Fox and I talking about that song Splish Splash on on Hypotheticals today. Just having some fun, and I hope you had some fun with that conversation. If you missed it, it's on our website at thenorth1033.org, a hypothetical conversation about rewriting some Bobby Darin lyrics. Well, we got Green Visions coming up in just a moment, and Green Visions is brought to you by Minnesota Power's customer programs and services, including energy efficiency rebates, home energy audits, appliance recycling, and other energy-saving programs. 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And coming up on Green Visions, we're going to hear about this weekend's Harvest Festival happening down in Bayfront in Duluth. Julie Allen from the Sustainable Farming Association will be my guest. We'll get all the details about all of the green ways that that make Harvest Festival happen. Julie will go through that very thorough list of all the different ways that it's quite green, environmentally friendly, etc., etc. But first, I know we're not wrapping up Northland Morning just yet, but here's the fabulous Thunderbirds with Wrap It Up.

0: It's time now for Green Visions. Green Visions is a production of the North 103.3 to encourage green thinking and green actions. And today I'm speaking with Julie Allen, chapter manager for the Lake Superior Sustainable Farm Association, also the director of Harvest Fest this year happening on September 12th. Julie, welcome to Green Visions.
1: Thanks for having me.
0: So there's a lot going on with Harvest Fest. Let's start with the farmers market. That really seems to be kind of the keystone of it. That is the gathering. People are going there. They are buying locally. Can we talk about how that is a very green choice to be buying locally, particularly in our current climate, in our current world?
1: Yeah, absolutely. And the keystone is a good word for it. So this year, the farmers market, there's going to be 46 vendors. That's, the biggest ever in our 32 years. So that includes people who are growing fruits and vegetables, people who are raising meat and eggs, and then a lot of people who are baking and in the cottage foods of, you know, what we call it in Minnesota. And when you shop at the farmers market, your dollars are going directly to those farmers or bakers or grazers, food producers, we'll call them. And those dollars are going directly to their business. They're supporting the livelihoods of those farmers, recirculating the dollars. That's the beauty of our local economy. And then those farmers and food producers are the ones who are stewarding their land, protecting the water, all the water that falls onto their land. They're regenerating their soils by building organic matter, which is the best way to capture carbon. So we're looking at these farmers are working against climate change by growing food locally. And only when they sell it do they get paid. Nobody is paying their paycheck when they plant the seeds or when they clean out the greenhouse at the end of the year. They make their money when they sell their beautiful product to local people. They're not selling to a commodity broker, and it's not getting sold on, 2,000 miles away. It's getting sold to their own community members right here. And when you spend your dollars locally at our farmers market or any of the farmers markets in the region, you're supporting all of those systems.
0: Not always the thoughts that go through your head when you're handed right. over a few dollars for a bushel of apples or whatever it happens to be. Thanks for dressing that out. The Energy Fair is also a part of Harvest Fest this year, as it has been for many years.
1: Yes.
0: Some of the events, some of the specific elements of that, including some, I imagine there are some partners involved here.
1: Yes, absolutely. So Equilibrium 3 is our host of the Energy Fair, and it's largely supported by Minnesota Power as well. So in the Energy Fair, you're going to find lots of info about going solar, putting solar on your house, or owning an electric vehicle, or having an energy audit done to your house. Lots of things like that. There's going to be a wide array of electric vehicles owned by community members, so people can ask them questions like, how is it to own an EV right now? There's also going to be a display of electric tools and lawn equipment, so people can ask questions about what it's like. Is it worth spending the money on that right now? The DTA is going to bring one of their electric buses. It's going to be super fun. Lots to see, lots to learn, lots of community organizations to connect with, and hopefully for people to get involved, not just at Harvest Fest, but all year.
0: And the zero waste component is one of the things that I find fascinating about this. You go in, it's a big event at Bayfront, and yet zero waste for the event is the goal. Do tell.
1: Yeah. So this has long been a part of Harvest Fest. This is my 8th year, and it's been, much longer than that. You know, that's how we run our businesses. That's a sustainable business. If you can deal with the waste of whatever your business is and turn it into a byproduct, then you have a sustainable business. And there's a lot of examples of these. But at an event, there's no reason we should have overflowing dumpsters of trash going into the landfill. And we do it pretty simply by requiring our food vendors to use BPI certified compostable serviceware, which means those products, you know, your cup and your plate and everything you're going to buy at the food court comes on something that can actually break down into garden soil that will be at WLSSD later for sale. So that's a circular economy. That's thinking systemically, as opposed to other things that you know, they end up in the landfill or they may or may not actually get recycled. And yeah, it's just a better way of doing events. And we hope to see a lot more events do this as well. And we also do that with the help of Eco Rotary. Big shout out to them, who bring in a lot of volunteers to help educate people about their waste. And that's how we get it all properly sorted. And that's a key piece of the puzzle too.
0: And there's a lot of other parts of Harvest Fest. Just as a catch-all, what else is going on?
1: Sure. Okay, so come and see the farmer's market. Just feast your eyes, if nothing else. It's a beautiful, beautiful display, beautiful time of year, peak harvest season right now. And then walk over to the art and craft fair, where it's all local artists and crafters. They have to live within our Western Lake Superior region. Beautiful handmade stuff for sale. And then walk on over to the nonprofit exhibitors tent, where you can connect with a wide variety of local organizations, people like the Duluth Community Garden Program, Land Stewardship Project. Yeah, lots of others. There's fun demonstrations by the Duluth Fiber Guild, Duluth Folk School. Noatun Community Boats will be there with their handmade wooden boats that are always a fan favorite. Then keep on walking over to the music stage, where there will be local live music all day long, thanks to Wusso's Concert Cafe. They put that on. Then you can walk on over to the food court area, get a bite to eat, sit, enjoy the music, people watch, enjoy looking at the harbor, and hopefully beautiful weather.
0: And it's happening on September 12th, Harvest Fest. Can we get the times and where can people go for more info?
1: Yep. So one day only. You got to come on Saturday the 12th, 10 to 4. It's free to attend. We ask for a donation at the door in order to support the event. And yeah, check out our Facebook page, Lake Superior Harvest Festival, or our website. You can find us through the Sustainable Farming Association.
0: Julie, thanks a lot. I appreciate the time today.
1: Thank you so much, Luke.
0: We've been speaking with Julie Allen, the chapter manager for the Lake Superior Sustainable Farming Association and the director of Harvest Fest. And this has been Green Visions. Green Visions is a production of the North 103.3 to encourage green thinking and green actions. 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Resource Renew provides composting education and resources, including starter kits and information about recycling organics. 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We'll have that conversation with Julie on our website a little later on this morning at thenorth1033.org. 8:28 right now. This is Northland Morning. I'll be with you for the next, 32 minutes or so. My name is Luke Morvec. Let's check out the weather. Looks like it's going to be sunny today. Highs are going to be in the lower 70s with west winds coming our way 10 to 15 miles per hour, gusting up to 30 miles per hour. And then tonight, those winds will die down a bit. Clear skies, lows in the upper 40s, and those winds will all be mostly gone on Thursday. Should be a sunny day with highs in the mid-70s. Right now in Duluth, mostly sunny, 60 degrees. Some light rain right now in Hibbing, 58 degrees. Two Harbors, sunny and 59. To our south, lots of sunshine. Hinckley at 59, Cloquet at 61. And if we cross the bridge to the Badger State, lots of sunshine in Wisconsin, Superior, 59, 63 in Ashland, 59 in Hayward, and 61 in Siren right now. National Native News coming your way right around 8:40. Let's get back to the tunes. Here's Ike and Tina with Nutbush City Limits.

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from the album In Times of Dragons, and I love the title of that album. That is Tori Amos with Stronger Together. And it was National Native News before that, which you can catch every day right around 8:40 here on Northland Morning. Thanks for tuning in to The North, 103.3 FM. This is community-supported radio. My name's Luke Morvek. Thank you. I say again, thank you for tuning in. Well, in the world of sports, in boys high school soccer, Proctor got a 6-0 win over Mesabi East yesterday. And as far as those state rankings go, it looks like Duluth East making some noise, currently ranked 8th in state, if I'm getting my information correct here. Well, there you go. On the girls' side of high school soccer, Grand Rapids will be visiting the Greyhounds tonight at East High School, so that's games at 7 p.m. And on the collegiate side of things, the CSS women's soccer team got a 3-0 win over Crown yesterday. They didn't allow a goal, nor did they allow a shot on goal. So a dominant defensive win for the Saints. Well, what did we learn today on Northland Morning? We learned that piping plovers, possibly populating the point. We also learned that the plan is zero waste to come out of this weekend's Harvest Festival, as usual. And we learned that taking a bath never goes quite like you might want it to. Worth mentioning one more time, too, to tune in to The Local tonight from 5 to 7 p.m. We're going to share an interview with Minnesota musician Mary Cutrafello, who will be performing on Friday at Wusso's Concert Cafe in Duluth. Right now, back to the tunes. Here is a song called Mary Said from Quiet Takes. Enjoy.

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We're also streaming online at thenorth1033.org. Thanks so much for tuning in. I am Luke Morvec. I'm a common man, a man of time. And we got 8:59 on the clock right now. In just a couple of seconds here, I'll be turning things over to Christine Dean for music through the day today. A little switcheroo for you. My thanks to you for tuning in. Seriously, I totally mean that. I think you know that. It's genuine gratitude for tuning into this listener-supported station. My thanks also to Laura Erickson for bringing us info about the piping plovers out there. To Mary Fox, thanks so much for chatting about a bathtub song. And to Julie Allen, thanks for bringing all the information about this year's Harvest Festival happening down at Bayfront this Saturday. Tomorrow, we're back to do it all again. We'll have a conversation about the shape of Duluth with Tony Durkins, and we've got an MN Reads that's going to focus on boxing and the St. Paul Phantom. That's happening tomorrow. My name is Luke Morvec. Stay tuned for Music Through the Day. Be well.

The North 103.3 Young Fathers with Rice. Before that, we heard from Laura Veers from her latest album, Temple Songs, that was Flying Into Darkness. Good morning, Christine Dean, doing a little switcheroo with Morgan Kohler this Wednesday. She's going to be on for me on Friday. And it is Music Through the Day coming up this hour before 10 o'clock. I have some Mason Jennings for you, some Eels, Charlie Parr, title track from his latest album, and a lot more. Right now, it is Bright Eyes. This is Soul Singer in a Session Band here on the North 103.3.

in an Esher town. In a palace garden, hidden low, where the peaks stay saint.

The North 103.3, that is Future Islands from their album From a Hole in the Floor to a Fountain of Youth. And that was from earlier this year. That was Sail. Before that, we heard from Minnesota musician Mason Jennings from his album Always Been. That was Lonely Street. And Bright Eyes started that set from their album Casadega. The North 103.3 is brought to you in part by the Cornucopia Art Crawl, celebrating 22 years featuring over 50 artists, along with local gift shops and food, September 12th and 13th from 10 to 4 in Cornucopia, Wisconsin. More information at visitcornucopia.com. Taking a look at the forecast as we are hang out in the midweek here. Sunshine today with a chance of showers this morning and a high around 70. West winds of 10 to 15 miles an hour will gust up to 30. That chance of rain, just 20% today. Tonight, clear and a low around 48. And then for tomorrow, sunshine and a high around 75 and southwest winds of 5 to 10. Currently, Eveleth is partly sunny, 61. Cloquet is mostly sunny and 63. In Superior, mostly sunny, 63. In Duluth, mostly sunny, 62 on the hill. At the harbor, it's 64. Here is Ben Harper now, going back to his album, The Will to Live. 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

0: The North 103.3 Green Tea Pang there. That was Nah, It Ain't the Same. Eels before that, new one called Cap in Hand. And Ben Harper started that set. We are going to hear from a project from Luxembourg called Francis of Delirium up next, right here on the North 103.3.
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0: The North 103.3 Fine Young Cannibals. That's Johnny Come Home. Also heard from Francis of Delirium with It's a Beautiful Life, artist from Luxembourg. Don't play a lot of folks from Luxembourg. And she's actually on tour, going to be in the Twin Cities in November at 7th Street Entry, looks like. The North 103.3 receives support from Big Top Chautauqua. On Saturday, September 19th, Charlie Parr will perform at Stage North at 7:30 p.m. in Washburn, Wisconsin. Charlie Parr is a guitarist, songwriter, and interpreter of traditional music. More information can be found at bigtop.org. Speaking of Charlie Parr, I have the title track from his forthcoming new album due out on October 16th. It's called Rooming House, kind of a concept album based on the time that when he first moved to Minneapolis, the time he spent living in a rooming house himself and kind of sharing the stories of folks in that situation. We're going to hear that title track from Charlie right now here on the North. This is Rooming House.
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The North 103.3, Kelly Willis, I Don't Care, that one from a compilation called It's All Her Fault, a tribute to Cyndi Walker. Cyndi Walker being a country songwriter from back in the day. Before that, we heard from Them with Baby Please Don't Go, and Charlie Parr, title track from his latest album, Rooming House, due out in about a month or so. 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Caitlin Brinza will be along with the sound check at about 10:30-ish, a little bit after 10:30, to share music events going on today around the area. Looking a little bit farther ahead, coming up tomorrow at Northern Water Smokehouse, their regular Thursday live jazz with the Hounds is happening from 5:30 to 7:30. And then on Saturday, they'll have Darren Bergsven from 2 to 4 and Christopher David Hansen from 5 to 7. And coming up on Friday at the Caddy Shack in Duluth, music from Death of the Heron, Uxia, Discord at Dawn, Possessed to Restored, and The Arsenic Green. And that all starts at 8 o'clock on Friday. Here's Gin Wigmore now. 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
1: Why is it funny?
0: While you were sitting in the back seat smoking a cigarette you thought was gonna be your last.

The North 103.3, Edward Sharp and the Magnetic Zeros. That was Home. Also heard from Ian No from his forthcoming new album, Canyon Falls Trailer Band. Stay with us. Coming up before 11 o'clock, I have some Dan Wilson on the way, Valerie June, Dawes, and lots more. Right now, Robin Hitchcock has a new album, and from that, this is How to Feel All Right, here on The North 103.3.

0: The North 103.3, that is British band Little Barry with Luggin' Hurt from their album Gravity Freeze. Also heard from Dan Wilson from his solo album Free Life, that was Hand on My Heart. And he recently worked again with Semisonic, his Minnesota band that he was in before he moved out to California and became a big shot producer out there, as well as continuing to write songs and do his own music. And before that, we heard from Robin Hitchcock from his new album, The Confuser. Programming on the North is supported in part by the Minnesota Department of Public Safety, reminding you that speeders will pay a price, maybe the ultimate price. Please slow down. Extra speed patrols now on Minnesota roads. Taking a peek at the forecast for today. Sunshine. There is, though, just a 20% chance of some showers this morning. Otherwise, a high of 70 and west winds of 10 to 15 miles an hour will gust up to 30. Tonight, clear and a low of 48. Tomorrow, sunshine, high of 75 and winds a little bit lighter. Southwest winds of 5 to 10 for tomorrow. Currently in Two Harbors, mostly sunny, 64. In McGregor, it's sunny and 64. In Ashland, sunny and 71. In Duluth, mostly sunny on the hill with 65. At the harbor, mostly sunny and 68. 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

0: 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And Eleni Mandel did Music and Motion, and that was from her latest album, Tailspin. Caitlin Brinza is up next with the sound check, and then I have Australian band The Bamboos on the way for you here on The North 103.3.
1: 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Looking at this Wednesday, September 9th, Golden Apple will be performing at Mr. D's. Wusos has open mic. Jason Owen performing at Easy Street Saloon. At Sir Ben's is Mel Anila and Bluegrass Jam. And Chroma is performing at the Rathskeller. If you've got a show and you want us to know, send us an email to info@thenorth1033.org. 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

The North 103.3 REM, going back to their 1984 album Reckoning. That was South Central Rain, I'm Sorry. And the Bamboos, new single from them called Rockets and Flowers. 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And if you are ever listening and you hear a song and you're thinking, what the heck is that song? 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Here's Solomon Burke now. 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

The North 103.3, that is Robin Trower with Long Misty Days. We know about that here in Duluth for sure. Before that, Dawes with Still Strangers Sometimes from their album Oh Brother, and Solomon Burke started that set. 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

The North 103.3, Anna Egge with Girls, Girls, Girls from her White Tiger album. Before that, we heard from Cigarettes After Sex. 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We're going to keep it rolling with Bad, Bad, Not Good and Tim Bernardes. 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

The North 103.3, that is Beth Orton with The Ground Above from her album by the same name. We also heard from Bad, Bad, Not Good and Tim Bernardes before that. Stay with us. Coming up before noon, I have music from Orville Peck. We're going to have some guitar goodness from Rodrigo y Gabriela, some Alison Russell, even some Billy Joe Shaver. Another eclectic hour of music through the day coming up for you. It's Will Hoag now. This is Another Planet on the North 103.3.

The North 103.3, and that one from Paul Simon, Kodachrome, and from his There Goes Ryman Simon album. Before that, we heard from Will Hoag from his Sweet Misery album. Programming on the North is supported by the Bush Foundation, accepting applications for the 2027 Bush Fellowship September 22nd through noon on October 6th. 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Taking a look at the forecast for the rest of today and into tomorrow. Sunny today, but apparently there is a slight chance of a few clouds sneaking in and dropping some sprinkles on us late this morning. We'll see if that happens. High around 70 and breezy today. West winds of 15 to 20 miles an hour will gust up to 30. Tonight, mostly clear and a low around 45. Then tomorrow, sunshine, high of 75, and winds will die down a little bit, southwest winds of 5 to 10. Currently, Eveleth is cloudy and 64. In Cloquet, mostly sunny and 66. In Superior, mostly sunny and 71. In Duluth, mostly sunny, 67 on the hill at the harbor, mostly sunny, and it's warmed up to 72. Here's Orville Peck now from his latest album. I don't think it's out yet, but it's called going to be called Mule. 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

0: The North 103.3, that is Rodrigo y Gabriela, title track from their latest album, Our Home. Violent Femmes with Blister in the Sun and Orville Peck started that set. Hey, don't forget that we have the local coming up tonight from 5 to 7 p.m., 2 hours of local and regional music for you. And as part of that tonight, around 5:30, we're going to share an interview that I did with Minnesota musician Mary Cutterfellow. She has a show this Friday at Wusso's Concert Cafe in Duluth. And until recently, it had been like 10 years since she'd played in Duluth, and then she did a recent show, and now she's back for another one. Really talented guitarist, really interesting background. And we caught up with her and found out what she's up to these days. And again, you can catch that interview with Mary Cutterfellow tonight on The Local here on The North 103.3. Joan Osborne is on the way for you next here on The North.
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1: 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I love what the choir contributes to that one. That was Cold April from her latest album, In the Hour of Chaos. And before that, we heard Joan Osborne, Shake Your Hips, from her album, Bring It On Home. 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

The North 103.3, Billy Joe Shaver with Old Chunk of Coal. Before that, we heard from Beethoven with Lasagna, and Chris Cornell started that set, and that one was from his self-titled solo album. Through all stages of life, Aspirus Health serves the people of northern Minnesota, Wisconsin, and upper Michigan with advanced cardiology, orthopedics, and rehabilitation services. 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A few more events to share with you before I let you go today. Coming up tomorrow, the Vista Fleet is hosting a Lake Superior live music cruise from 5:30 to 7:30, and Abe Curran will

It is Northland Afternoon from 3 to 5, followed by the local from 5 to 7. So you can just keep it here all day long if you want to enjoy some great programming. Here is Eddie Ninevolt now, new one from him called Blowing Up, right here on the North 103.3. Have a great afternoon.

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1: 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Charlie Parr is a guitarist, songwriter, and interpreter of traditional music. 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
1: And I'm Aliza Cosmi. We're the co-hosts of the Moth's new podcast, Grown, a show about what it means to grow up.
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1: On Grown, we say you're never fully grown. There will always be those in-between moments in our lives, and how we navigate that time and space helps shape who we are. But there are many ways to feel like we're living in a gray area.
0: Take our first storyteller, Carl Cannon. Carl told this story in 2016 at the Cooper Union in New York City. Here's Carl.
2: I remember the first time I walked into the Fort Leavenworth Maximum Security Prison. No. Not as an inmate, but as a military policeman recently assigned to prison duty for the first time. It made me think back to a time when I was 19 years old and I raised this, my right hand, and I joined the U.S. Army to become a military policeman. This was 10 years later. 10 years later, I was a damn good military policeman who didn't want prison duty. Why? Maybe because what made me good had some of the people occupying that institution, and I didn't want a reunion. So you gotta know I did everything I could to get out of that duty. I even took an extra 30-day leave, hoping that at the end of which the Army would change its mind. When I returned from that leave, the sergeant major gave me two options. He said, one, you take your ass down in that prison. Two, or face a court martial. Suddenly, prison duty didn't seem that bad. So I went into the four-wing housing unit with my trainer, a 15-year veteran by the name of Pierce. When we walked into that housing unit, I was stunned. They weren't locked down. They were all out and about. And do I need to repeat? I said maximum security military prison. That means Army, Navy, Air Force, Marines, Coast Guard. 40% of that population was there doing a life sentence for murder. 100% of that population had been trained to kill. It's arguably one of the most dangerous prisons on the planet. And they weren't locked down. I was a little nervous. It's not an understatement. We went into the guard cage and we were debriefed by the outgoing 12-hour shift. When they left, Pierce instructed me, go check the housing unit. I'm like, he said, look, sarcastically, rookie, you're in the housing unit. It has 5 floors, 50 cells on each floor, 25 face out to the right, 25 face out to the left. It's like a warehouse. In the back of each floor is an unauthorized area for inmates. There's a clipboard. Sign off on it, proving that you checked for trouble. Never forget that. I went out into the population. I was there to observe the inmates. Moving amongst that population, I was quickly aware that they were observing me. I remember going by tables where they were playing cards, and they would slap the cards down on the table and then look at me, all of them. They would slap the dominoes down on the table and then give me the look. It took me about an hour to finish that check, those housing unit checks. When I returned to the guard cage, Pierce looked at me and he said sarcastically, rookie, where you been? I said, I was checking the housing unit like you told me. He said, look, rookie, all you have to do is go around the third floor, find that clipboard. There's a stairwell back there that the inmates can't use. Use the stairwell.

0: 10 minutes. It's called a shortcut, rookie. He was so condescending, I wanted to hit him in his mouth. But that option sounded better than what I'd just been through. About 10 o'clock that night, he gives me this training script to read over the loudspeaker. I looked and it was like music to me. I read it. It's a lockdown, lockdown, all inmates, lockdown. He said, when you close the tiers, when you shut the tiers down, shut them down in sequence, start with the eighth floor. I said, why the eighth floor? He said, that's where the rookie inmates are. He said, when you close it, you hit these two buttons and all 50 cells on that floor will close at the same time. It was actually the first time it actually sounded like I thought prison was going to sound. Eighth floor, boom, those cages closing. Seventh floor, boom. Fifth floor, boom. Third floor, yay. They're locked down. I'm safe. A short time later, an inmate's coming around the third floor towards the guard case from the third floor right side. He's wearing a towel. He's carrying a toothbrush. I looked at Pierce. Pierce gives me the look. What you gonna do? So I did what I thought Pierce would do. I cursed at the inmate. What the fuck you doing out of your cell? He surprised me, started cursing back at me. So now we're having this war of words, curse words, except his curse words were better than mine. I was losing the battle of words. So I went back to a training script that Pierce had given me, and I shouted, go to the bench. When you send an inmate to the bench in the old penitentiary, you are effectively sending them to the hole. That's the jail within the jail. And truth be told, I could have let that inmate back in his cell. But I'll be honest, I was power tripping. I was trying to impress Pierce. A few minutes later, the guard commander came into the housing unit, entered our guard cage. He said, Cannon, what happened? I lied. I knew the guard commander knew I was lying. He looked past me at Pierce, and he said, Pierce, tell me what happened. And I'm thinking, oh. And then Pierce stunned me, and he said, that's exactly how it happened, sir. And I'm like, whoa. That's when I started to understand the principle of us versus them. Us being the guards, them being the inmates, them being wrong no matter what we did. Because Pierce backed me, I started lining up with us. I got a little size on me. So anytime one of us were told no by an inmate, they called me. I was the best at turning a no into a yes. And because I lined up with us, I promoted up pretty rapidly in the system. Less than a year later, I was in charge of the SHU. That's a special housing unit, the hole. Unlike upstairs, where everybody is out and about, in the hole, you're locked down 24/7, maybe an hour in a cage. I had 16 guards. I'm in charge. Four of them ran the guard cage. Each other guard had 25 cells assigned to them. They reported to me. I got a call that the inmates had a revolt on one of our floors because we had us down there. The inmates had trashed the tier. That means they had blocked the toilets. There was feces, urine, water, food, garbage everywhere. I went down to restore order. I passed cell 138. The inmate inside said, CO, can I talk to you? I said, what you got? He said, CO, I want you to know I didn't do this. And I believed him. I said, okay, don't worry about it. Clean up best you can. I'll handle this. About 4:30 a.m., it was time for the breakfast guards to come into that very floor. It was my job to open the tunnel door to let those breakfast carts in. I had ordered that the lights come on in that housing unit. I was walking towards that door when I went past cell 138 and through my peripheral. He was hanging. I get on my radio immediately. The guard assigned to that row of cells was on his radio. We were shouting into it, open 138, open 138. The cell door starts to move open slowly. I'm trying to muscle it open faster. As soon as there was enough of an opening, I ran into that cell. I hoisted the body up. The guard jumps on top of the toilet. He unties the sheet. There wasn't enough room to do CPR in the cell, so we laid him out on the floor in front of the row of cells. It was my job to do the mouth-to-mouth. The guard was going to do the chest compressions. I will never forget when I put my mouth on the inmate's mouth, how cold he was. We had to keep the CPR going until the medics came and pronounced it one way or another. It was 10 minutes before they arrived. During that time frame, during that commotion, the other inmates on that floor woke up, came to the front of their cells. They saw us doing the CPR. He was so cold. They started yelling at us, "Killers. He's so cold. Killers." I got mad. No. Not at the inmates. I got mad at me. I knew somebody took a shortcut. I knew we had all been trained to take shortcuts. There was no way they were checking his cell, and he was so cold. I left the prison that morning, mad, determined never to return. The next day, I get a call from the captain. I told the captain, "I do what you gotta do. I don't care. Court-martial me. I'm not going back." He said, "Cannon, you're gonna be all right. I'm not worried about you." He said, "You've been through worse. You've seen worse. You will get through this." He said, "Where I'm concerned, Cannon, it's the men that work for you. If you don't come back, the amount of respect they have for you, I'm worried about what it'll do to them." And I thought about that. And I thought about going back. And I thought about that inmate in cell 138 who I learned had gotten a Dear John letter that day. That inmate who was living in a life of despair, who was depressed, whose last statement to me was, "I'm innocent." And that was important to him. I thought about those men that respected me. And so a couple days later, I did go back. But I went back different. I went back with a battle cry called respect. And respect meant listening to people, listening to the inmates and their stories and their regrets. When I listened, I learned that most inmates, if they could go back in time to that first incident that led to the second incident, knowing what they know now, I learned that they would not repeat the same act. I also learned that inmates are people, human beings, and human beings deserve respect too. So I started using words that were different. Please, thank you. And because we started using those words, the tone between the inmates and the guards began to change to a tone of mutual respect. I retired from the military and I left the Bureau of Prisons. It's been over 10 years since I've been gone, but I have never forgotten those stories. I have never forgotten that young man in cell 138. And I take those stories today, and I support at-risk kids. I, put your eyes on me, I was the best at keeping them in. Today, I'm a part of you. I'm one of the best at keeping them out. Thank you, and God bless.
1: That was Carl Cannon. Carl has continued his work with at-risk kids. He launched the Elite Outreach Program in 2006 in his hometown of Peoria, Illinois. Elite employs ex-felons to assist educators with supporting youth who are overcoming difficult circumstances. The results have been a 70 to 88% rise in academic standing.
2: Carl's autobiography titled Full Cannon, co-authored with Lance Zedrick, is available on Amazon. For Carl, being pushed in the gray space was a good thing because it helped him confront his biases, made him realize it isn't always us versus them, and has led him to the work he does now.
1: Fonzo, can you remember a time where you found yourself stuck in a gray space?
2: Yeah, I find myself in the gray space a lot. I see myself as an empath, and I think a lot about how people view me and the decisions I make and the choices I make. And so it helps me change perspective.
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2: 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I'm your host this time, Aliza Cosme.
3: And I'm your other host, Fonzo Lacayo. In this episode, we're talking about being caught in the in-between world.
2: Fonzo, we've spoken in the past quite a lot about how being brought up surrounded by a mix of cultures from our parents and our communities has impacted our lives, and often in a positive way. How do you think that being caught between multiple worlds has made you a more whole person?
3: Well, I feel it's definitely, in a way, a double-edged sword. In one hand, you're not fully immersed into one culture or one place, so you may reach out and find what fits best for you or doesn't fit best for you. So, and that self-exploration, in my opinion, can be a very long journey, but a worthwhile one.
2: Well, like we heard in Carl's story, realizing that the world isn't just black and white can be overwhelming, but it can also help us learn more about ourselves.
3: That is totally true, especially for our next storyteller, James Hahn Mattson. James told this story at a main stage in Traverse City, where we partnered with City Opera House and Interlochen Public Radio. Here's James, live at the Moth in Michigan.
4: When I was 17, my North Dakotan parents sat me down at the dining room table and showed me a letter from my birth family. I didn't know how to respond to this because I tried so hard to erase that part of myself. I'd been adopted at age 3 from Korea, and I didn't really know anything Asian, let alone Korean. And at school, I often got teased because of my race, so I distanced myself from my race, seeing Asian as something to be mocked and ridiculed. It got so difficult that I had trouble looking in the mirror. What I saw wasn't what I wanted to see, so I avoided the image altogether. Well, my parents, they sensed that something was wrong, and so they actually wrote a letter to my adoption agency, thinking that the problem stemmed from those first few years of my life, those unknown years. Well, my birth family actually wrote back, and so at the dining room table, my mom hands me this letter along with these pictures, and I'm stunned. But I take the letter and I take the pictures and I look at the pictures and I think, these people look weird. They don't look anything like me. They can't possibly be related to me. I read the letter and it says that I have 3 birth siblings, 2 sisters and a brother. It says that both of my birth parents are deceased. It also says that I have a birth grandmother, and this is the person who actually physically gave me away. What had happened is that after my mother's death, my grandmother had gotten custody of all 4 children, and she just couldn't handle it. And since I was the youngest, I was the one who was given up. Well, my mom leans into the table and she says, "Isn't this amazing?" And I don't really know what to say. I don't really respond because I feel like this is just another part of me that doesn't belong. And besides, you know, all these people come from a land full of Asians, and I couldn't imagine anything worse. But still, I take the letter and I take the pictures and I stuff them in a drawer and I don't think about them for a while. Well, I get older, I go to college, I have experiences that open myself up to my own race. And so I become curious about my birth family. I find the letter and I write one of my own. And what transpires is this ongoing communication between myself and my my English-speaking birth sister, Mi Kyung, and she is the closest to me in age. What also happens as a result of this ongoing back and forth is that this new identity develops inside of me. I am a Korean person, I think. Korean language, Korean culture, Korean food, it's all embedded in my DNA, and it just needs to be unlocked. It's the American side of me that's a sham. And if I go to Korea, I know that I'll be welcome with open arms. I'll finally find a place where I belong. And so, at age 31, I decide to take the plunge and move to Korea. Well, the flight is pretty grueling. It's 14 hours. So it's a delight to see Mi Kyung's face smiling at me at the airport. We hug, and it's like old friends meeting because we've been in communication for so long. Well, I stay with her, and after I get over my jet lag, she says that she's invited the other siblings over. And this makes me very nervous because I haven't had any direct communication with them. Well, first to come is Mi Hyun, and she's my elder sister. And she's this very energetic, very vivacious woman, and she just comes barreling through, and she takes one look at me, and she just bursts into tears. She says, Jung Hyun is my Korean name. She says, Jung Hyun, we have the same face. We have the same face. She takes my hand, and we go into the bathroom, and we look in the mirror, something that I hated doing as an adolescent, but something that I now find emboldening. And we compare eyes and eyebrows and cheekbones, and they're a match. It's remarkable. A few minutes later, my brother comes in, Kwang Hyun, and he doesn't look anything like me. He's tall, he's thin, he has a really long face. And as soon as he sees me, his face cracks, and he has to leave the apartment. Well, when he comes back, his eyes are all red and puffy, and he opens his arms, and I fall into his embrace, and it's one of the safest places I've ever been. Well, as is Korean custom, my siblings give me a gift, and this gift is a gray t-shirt with a whole bunch of nonsensical English phrases written all over it. Across the top are the word in big letters are the words premium stylish man clothing. I don't like this shirt. But they do, so I put it on, and that afternoon we talk, and the conversation veers towards grandmother. And it's decided that I need to go see her. I need to meet the person who actually gave me away. So we all pile into my brother's car, and we head to his apartment where grandmother lives. And on the way there, my heart is racing and my stomach is fluttering, and I just don't know if I can do this, you know? I don't know if I can actually go see the person who changed my life so dramatically. When I get there, I don't know if I can go through with it, and I tell them, but they gently urge me in, and I finally walk in. I walk down this long hall, and to the left, there's a small bedroom. And on the floor of the bedroom is my grandmother. My grandmother is just looking at the floor. Mi Kyung comes up beside me, and she says, Grandmother, this is Jung Hyun. Grandmother looks up, and at first she's very confused, but then dawning crosses her face, and as soon as it does, she crawls across the floor because she can't walk. And when she's at my feet, she just looks up at me, opens her arms, and lets out the most terrific scream. Well, I kneel down into her embrace, and she starts batting at my back and scratching at my shoulders and screaming, I'm sorry, I'm sorry, I'm sorry. And I don't want to be there. I feel frustrated. I think of all the ways that she's upended my life. But I also feel the remorse in her shudders, and so I end up holding her tight. Well, despite all these dramatic episodes, I do enjoy spending time with my birth family. And I enjoy being in Korea. I like the fact that I blend in. I like the fact that in Asia, there's no such thing as Asian. And I like the fact that, you know, my birth family just wants to be a part of my life. And so I think maybe I can make this a home. But then the food, which I love, but that's covered in red pepper. And this does a number on my Midwestern stomach. And I develop the beginnings of an ulcer. Also, Korean dramas and K-pop, while entertaining, just don't do it for me. And I seek out more Western entertainment. But most importantly, every time I open my mouth and speak my remedial Korean, the person on the other end shuts down. They either say nothing, or switch to English, or just walk away. And this happens over and over and over, and so my days become this series of rejections, both on my part and on theirs. And this is very difficult for me, because here I was 2 years in, and I hadn't really made any progress in becoming a Korean person. But still, I wanted to try. So on Chuseok is a holiday that a lot of expats compared to Thanksgiving. We're all at my brother's apartment. My siblings' kids, and my grandmother. And we have this delicious meal. And after the meal, my brother's son comes up to me. He's 10 years old. And he starts speaking English. And I find this very endearing because he hasn't really spoken to me this whole time. He's been too shy. Well, he goes and plays with his cousin, and I lean into Mi Kyung and I say, listen, he's doing a really good job. If you want me to help tutor him, I would be more than happy to. And I get stopped mid-sentence because from the corner of the room, my grandmother is falling into hysterics. She's pounding the floor and she's saying, you are a Korean person, speak Korean. You are a Korean person, speak Korean. The room falls silent, and I feel this well of anger in my chest, and I have to leave the apartment. And I know then that I'm not Korean enough for Korea, and I might not be Korean enough for this family. That starts the beginning of the end of my time in Korea, and I leave just a couple months after that. When I get back, everything is much easier. Daily interactions don't take on any significance because everything is familiar, and relationships are just much easier to forge. But the moment I get back, I once again feel conspicuous. And I realize that in America, I will always be a hyphenated individual, not simply an American, but always an Asian American. My grandmother died in 2013, and I'd had some time to distance myself from it, so I wasn't angry anymore. I knew that what she'd said had come from a place of immense guilt. But I did grieve. I grieved not just for her, but for myself, for what could have been, and for perhaps what should have been. Today, I don't consider myself fully Korean, but I don't consider myself fully American, really, either. I see myself as a complicated combination of the two. That combination used to repulse me, and I'll be honest, sometimes those feelings do come creeping back. But I'm doing much better now. I am still in contact with my birth family, although over the years, those relationships have cooled. What matters to me now is that I'm living a current life. that I've confronted my past and that I've accepted it with all of its ambiguities. And because I've done this, when I look in the mirror now, I don't see something to be mocked or ridiculed. I see this interesting bundle of complexity. And because the world is this infinitely complex place, my face fits right in. Thank you.
2: That was James Hahn Mattson. He's the author of two novels, The Lost Prayers of Ricky Graves and Reprieve, which was named the best book of 2021 by Harper's Bazaar, Esquire, and more. And it was featured on the Today Show. Keep an eye out for his upcoming novel, The Grand Imposters, from William Morrow HarperCollins.
3: Aliza, this week, I met with James to talk about his story and asked him about the experience he had in college that, as he said, opened him up to his own race.
5: College was very eye-opening for me in the sense that it was the first time where I had a group of Asian friends, and I didn't really think that was going to happen ever. But then in college, I ended up meeting one of my best friends who was Malaysian, and he was an international student, and he introduced me to other international students. Because I was surrounded by so much Asianness, it just became very normal for me. And this is what opened myself up to my own race and realizing, you know, that I am an Asian person, and this is how I'm going to be viewed in the world, and this is how, you know, these are the lenses through which I will see the world.
3: To see photos of James and his birth family, visit themoth.org.
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3: And I'm Aliza Cosme. We've arrived at our last story in this hour about not quite belonging.
2: 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But the truth is, this is something people encounter in all phases of their lives.
3: Yeah, absolutely. And the older I get, the more I realize that we're all just trying to find our place in the world.
2: Or being told by the world who we should be, which was the case for our next storyteller.
3: Nicole Kelly told this story at a Moth main stage in Iowa City, where we were presented by Iowa Public Radio. From the Englert Theater, here's Nicole.
4: Right out of college, I decided to enter the Miss Iowa competition. I had never done a pageant in my entire life, but I had remembered watching those glamorous girls on TV growing up, and I had decided to prove that I could be just like them. So I had 3 months to prepare before I would go up against 30 other girls from all over the state of Iowa. And if I won, I would win my ticket to compete at the coveted Miss America pageant in Atlantic City. But I had no idea where to start. I needed to find myself an expert in pageantry. And I found that expert in a sassy woman from the Jersey Shore. She was intensely direct, and she had a reputation for training fierce, strong pageant competitors. She honestly was like my Michael Caine from Miss Congeniality. So we got to work. We booked open conference room spaces, and in these quiet moments under fluorescent lights, she would teach me the very important things like the right amount of hip sway to use when walking in a swimsuit on stage, which, by the way, is enough to be confident and sassy, but not enough to be overly sexy. We studied together. We had makeup contouring lessons together. She taught me to say yes instead of yeah, and taught me the latest sparkly styles that were currently in on the pageant scene. When the week-long Miss Iowa competition began, I started the competition in a private interview with the judges, where I think I perfectly executed saying yes instead of yeah. Up next on stage were the preliminary competition, and this was a roller coaster of emotions. But after the first night, they called my name as the winner of the swimsuit preliminary award winner. The judges had picked me for walking sassy but not too sexy in my 5-inch heels and bikini. The next night was the talent portion of competition, and my stomach was churning with fear for this part. You see, I had chosen to sing my favorite song, Defying Gravity, from my favorite musical, Wicked, but that is a freaking hard song to sing. You see, the Broadway musical Wicked came out when I was in middle school, and I was obsessed. My poor parents would drive me hours to see whichever touring production of the show was closest to my middle-of-nowhere hometown. My pageant dress was perfectly beaded with all green beads, a nod to my favorite character, the Wicked Witch of the West. As they called my name, I walked out into the shining spotlight, took center stage, and looked out into the dark audience. The track began and the song came out of me with ease. I felt like my heart was flying with every note. Before I knew it, we had made it to the end of the competition. And all 30 girls came out on stage for the final crowning of Miss Iowa. I had made the top 5 cut, and surrounded by a sea of nervous girls in hairspray, I took a silent breath to hold as the competition host began to announce the final ballot. 4th runner-up. He didn't say my name. 3rd runner-up, also not me. 2nd runner-up. He didn't say my name. Suddenly, it was just me and one other girl standing, holding each other, shaking, waiting to see who would be awarded the title of Miss Iowa. The audience was silent. You could have heard a pin drop, and I could feel my heart beating all the way up to my ears. And then he said my name. I won. Yeah, I won! But let me tell you, I was in complete shock. I was barely able to laugh or cry or even talk. And before I knew it, they were putting a crown on top of my head, giving me a sparkly sash, handing me a bouquet of flowers, handing me keys to a car I would get to drive for a year for free. And then suddenly a person honestly brought out a fur coat and put that on me too. It was a whirlwind of emotion. There were hugs and photo flashes and confetti for hours. I was truly on cloud nine. I had done it. The next morning, with only about 3 hours of sleep under my belt due to all of that excitement, I arrived at a local hotel conference room to get into hair and makeup for my official Miss Iowa headshot. I was busy smiling for a flashing camera while a person stood beside and held a fan so my hair would blow just right in the picture. When a smiling TV news reporter and cameraman arrived for my first interview as Miss Iowa. The interview went great. I told them how excited I was to have won the title and how unbelievable it felt to be going to Miss America in just 3 short months. Later that night, my parents and I gathered around the hotel TV to watch the interview I had given earlier in the day. The anchorman entering the piece smiled and said, "Last night, a woman with a disability won the crown of Miss Iowa and is headed to Miss America." My heart sank. As I watched the package begin, I watched them cut away from my face, focusing in on my torso, zooming in closer and closer and closer until the entire end of my missing arm filled the whole hotel room screen. You see, I was born with my full right arm, but only half of my left arm. Nothing else was different or wrong. I just came out without my left hand. And so my parents had always raised me to follow the lead of my older brother and sister, and I participated in everything. I was a lifeguard at the local YMCA. I had played trombone in band, and I even threw a perfect inning as a pitcher in junior league softball. Yeah. But I was always aware of my difference. When going off to summer camps, I knew that I always had to come up with funny jokes about having one hand in order to make my other cabin mates comfortable. Strangers would always point and whisper in amazement if I ever had to stop to tie my shoes in public. As I watched that camera zoom in closer and closer, the larger the image got, the smaller I felt. It was like I was a prop in my own story. It was as if the reporter was saying, "Isn't this sweet, kind girl lucky?" It made me feel utterly stripped and violated. Don't get me wrong, I expected to speak publicly about having one hand if I had won the title of Miss Iowa. But that is not what we had talked about in the interview. That was their voice, their packaging, turning my story into pure inspiration. I had won the title expecting it to prove how very like the other girls I was. And yet here was this first story only focused on my difference. In shock, I turned my head to my parents. I opened my mouth to try to speak, but nothing came out. My parents quickly jumped in to try to console me. This was just one bad news reporter and just one bad news station. To my complete horror, hours later, every news outlet around the world had picked up on my story. My inspiring story had spread like wildfire, and everybody wanted to talk to the disabled girl going to Miss America. I got requests to be a guest on The View. The Today Show asked me to interview with them, and Jay Leno even used me as a setup to one of his jokes in his opening monologue. The entire world was telling me that they were both shocked and inspired that someone like me could win a ticket to compete at Miss America. It didn't matter if I had interviewed best, sang well, or worked really hard to have rock-hard abs in my swimsuit. It was clear that I had not won the title of Miss America, Miss Iowa, but my disability had. I continued to receive a multitude of interview requests, and out of complete anger, I said no to them all. 3 months later, I arrived in Atlantic City for Miss America, feeling utterly defeated. I continued to receive a magnitude of attention, and I hated being used as a marketing tool for the impending live telecast, because I was always the prop, and it was always stories of pure inspiration. But I still wanted to be crowned Miss America. I still wanted to prove that I could do it. I still wanted to make my entire extended family and the 3 busloads of people who had come all the way from my tiny hometown to watch me compete proud. I still saw this as a chance to prove that I was no different. I saw this as another chance to set the record straight. I didn't win the title of Miss America, and I returned to Iowa ready to crawl into my shell. I wanted to be left alone. I wanted to stew in my anxiety and my depression. Everything about that experience had felt so out of my control. A couple of weeks later, while I was still very much in hiding, an email hit my inbox from a woman in Long Island. It read, "Seeing you on the Miss America pageant, my husband and I started crying. We held each other as we watched this beautiful, confident, sweet girl strutting her stuff up on this stage. This was the sign that got us through the initial shock of learning that our unborn baby girl was going to be born with one hand. And now we can't wait to welcome her and hug her and show her that she too can do anything."

0: that she has of the way that the world perceives her green skin. With this realization, she proudly steps into her true self and fully embraces the way that the world perceives her. I realized for the first time that I had gone into this competition all wrong. Instead of my messaging being trying to be how very like everyone I really was, I should have been proudly embracing the reality of my difference. So instead of becoming Miss America, I became queen to an entire group of parents and kids desperately looking to change the perception around disability, to change the negativity I myself had fallen victim to. I think my favorite character from Wicked says it best. I'm through accepting limits because someone says they're so. Some things I cannot change, but till I try, I'll never know. Thank you.
1: That was Nicole Kelly. Nicole spends much of her time in advocacy work. She's the co-creator and co-host of the podcast Disarming Disability, which aims to break down the stigma surrounding disability. Nicole has spoken at schools, universities, and corporations across the country about disability equity and inclusion.
2: That was our final story for this hour. But before we go, Aliza, what's a time you felt caught between worlds?
1: I guess the real question is, when's a time I don't feel caught between worlds? I've really come to realize that I'm not willing to squeeze myself into boxes anymore. We don't have to fit into a box that the world tells us we need to. We can be many different things at once, and we can give ourselves permission to change and grow.
2: And that's it for this episode of the Moth Radio Hour.
1: We hope you'll tune in next week. And that's the story from the Moth.
3: 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Co-producer is Vicky Merrick. The stories were directed by Meg Bowles, Jody Powell, and Chloe Salmon. The rest of The Moth's leadership team includes Sarah Haberman, Sarah Austin-Jeunesse, Jennifer Hickson, Kate Tellers, Jennifer Birmingham, Marina Kluche, Leanne Gully, Suzanne Rust, Brandon Grant, Inga Gladowski, Sarah Jane Johnson, and Aldi Kaza. Special thanks to Melissa Brown, Mark Solinger, Anna Stern, and Devin Wilson. Most stories are true as remembered and affirmed by the storytellers. Our theme music is by The Drift. 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
1: From NPR, this is World Cafe. Hey, I am Kaleo. Nate Amos writes great songs, and he wrote a lot of great songs early in his career and decided to re-record them for his album Hollow Boy. You see, everything on Hollow Boy had been recorded once before. Amos saw it as a challenge to take old songs and see if he could make them all fit together as an album. Coming up, we talk to Nate about the early days of This Is Lorelei.
2: I lived in a basement with my friend Mark. We had turned it into two bedrooms and a practice room by hanging blankets from the ceiling with thumbtacks.
1: And his breakout song, Dancing in the Club, recently performed by Cameron Winter of Geese and MJ Lenderman.
2: I was intentionally trying to write a song that could potentially get picked up and covered by a bigger artist.
1: With a new album just around the corner, we wanted to go back to this session from earlier this year. It's This Is Lorelei on World Cafe.
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1: Before we get to the session with This Is Lorelei, we'll play something from the new record, and we'll also get to Geese and MJ Lenderman. Lissy gets this show on the road, officially, in sleep.

Welcome one, welcome all. I'm Kaleo. It's World Cafe. Coming up in a little bit, a session with Nate Amos of This Is Lorelei. He has a new record due out at the end of the week. It's called The Singer in My Band. He says it's his road album, all of these songs written from the road and a lot of character studies. Check out this song, Billy Came Back. It's This Is Lorelei on World Cafe.

She's Leaving You. It's MJ Lenderman on World Cafe and also Geese 100 Horses. Both of those bands notable because they are artists who have covered This Is Lorelei, the musical project of Nate Amos, who you heard at the top. His new record is called The Singer in My Band. It is due out on Friday, and that song's on the record, Billy Came Back. Up next, a session from earlier this year with This Is Lorelei, including live performances. That's next on World Cafe.

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2: Welcome one, welcome all. I am Kaleo. You're listening to an encore edition of World Cafe. This session is from early in 2026, January, I believe. I had a chance to sit down with Nate Amos, who came into the studio to play songs from his band, This Is Lorelei. Now, he's got a new record coming, but this is him talking about his most recent album that's already out called Hollow Boy. It's where he took old songs from his back catalog and tried to make a new album and make it sound cohesive. That's the type of challenge he's interested in. We'll talk about why he challenged himself that way and what it means to have people like MJ Lenderman and Cameron Winter of Geese covering his songs. That's in a moment, but first, let's get into the studio for a live performance. It's I Can't Fall from This Is Lorelei.

0: Recorded live on World Cafe, it's This Is Lorelei with I Can't Fall. It's the opening track from the new album Hollow Boy. My guest today is Nate Amos, who performs as This Is Lorelei. Nate, so nice to meet you. Welcome to World Cafe.
1: Thanks for having me.
0: It's important to sort of give the context for this record. It is your new album, but you also call it a sorta album.
1: Yeah.
0: New but old. These are re-recordings of songs from your back catalog.
1: Yeah.
0: Can you walk me through why you wanted to give this batch of 10 songs a new life?
1: Well, it's something I've been interested in doing for a while. And it was just kind of a new sort of project, because it's kind of like the opposite of how I've always worked with Lorelei, mm-hmm. which is to write really quickly and to kind of try to use production to create variety within the songs, because they're all being written at the same time.
0: Mm-hmm.
1: So the idea of taking a group of songs written over a really long period of time and flipping the process so that you're trying to produce it and record it in a way that it all gets glued together, it seemed like just seemed like fun.
0: Well, I mean, it's fun because you have a pretty deep well to pull from. There are over 30 EPs in the This Is Lorelei catalog. I mean, the obvious question is, how did you pick the songs? Was there a specific theme? How did they raise their hand for a re-recording?
1: Well, honestly, I mean, again, one of the defining things about Lorelei that makes the project what it is the speed at which things are written generally, which is almost kind of improvisational.
0: Mm-hmm.
1: And when everything's already written, you can't really do that. So the only way I could kind of fit that element of improvisation into this project was to just choose the songs really quickly without really thinking about it.
0: So the same way you the same way you practice your songwriting craft a little bit, which is very quickly.
1: Yeah, just try to think about things as little as possible and have it be all instinct and reflex.
0: This is World Cafe. We're talking with Nate Amos of This Is Lorelei. The new album is called Hollow Boy. I want to talk about the title track. We're going to get into a performance in a bit. But before we hear it, check out the original from 2015.

0: Okay, so that's a bit of Hollow Boy from This Is Lorelei, your original track from 2015. So yeah, you said this is kind of the song that sort of like This Is Lorelei became bigger than just the thing. It's your project, your band, committing to it. What was life like back then? I'm guessing you were in Chicago still?
1: Yeah. I lived in a basement with my friend Mark. We had turned it into two bedrooms and a practice room by hanging blankets from the ceiling with thumbtacks. And we were in this kind of mode where we were kind of in a loose music making, not a competition, but we had kind of like a pact to like make a certain amount of music each month. And yeah, it's kind of all I had going on, trying to be quiet while he was recording, trying to get him to be quiet while I was recording, and just making music all day, just scraping together like $200 a month for rent, living in this basement.
0: Mm-hmm. So with Hollow Boy this time around, what do you think came out differently?
1: You know, I'm not sure, because I still haven't gone back and listened to the original version of the song. I think it's pretty close. I'd say, you know, I probably sound 10 years older.
0: I was going to say the vocals are what, stand out. Like, you definitely have you occupy a different register, and it's not, there's a confidence there that you can hear, I think, in the newer.
1: Yeah. Well, I've just sung so much more at this point. I've gotten more comfortable singing. That's definitely from a period of time where I was way more self-conscious about my voice, and I just had not practiced singing as much, at least not in the, you know, lead singer capacity.
0: Yeah. Yeah. Well, we're going to hear a live recording in studio of Hollow Boy. It's This Is Lorelei here on World Cafe.

0: Recorded live here in Philadelphia, it's This Is Lorelei with the performance of Hollow Boy. It's the title track to the new album from This Is Lorelei. Nate Amos is my guest. I'm Kaleo. This is World Cafe. You said something in an interview, and I think you've brought this up more than once, that try as you might, every song you write is either a bluegrass song or a lullaby.
1: Yeah. I think...
0: Help me unpack that.
1: I think with some exceptions, I really think that is true, and they're dressed up in different ways. And I guess I don't really have any proof other than I wrote the song, so I know.
0: After reading that and going back to the album, I played a game. Is it a lullaby or a bluegrass song? And you know what? It holds. Like, I think They definitely fall into the two camps. What would you say is something that makes the two of them different?
1: I think rather than it being anything specifically with theory, it's more a question of intent. A lullaby being like a song of intended comfort, I guess, and a bluegrass song being anything else. That's mostly just because I grew up surrounded by bluegrass music, and there's a very particular quality to melody in bluegrass that I think is just kind of more deeply ingrained in my brain than anything else. The mark of a perfect song is it working well in any genre that you throw at it. Like, the more different ways a song can still function at like a core level, the better of a song you've written.
0: Yeah. This is World Cafe. We're talking with Nate Amos of This Is Lorelei. The new album is called Hollow Boy. Where's your love now? Lullaby? It feels like a lullaby, maybe because of the melody in the beginning.
1: Yeah. No, that's, you know, no, I'm going to say that's a bluegrass song more than a lullaby.
0: Can you walk me through a little bit about like what was going through your head while you were writing this song?
1: Honestly, I wrote and recorded that song in like 2 hours, and I remember next to nothing about the process. I just was making a song.
0: Do you have a sense of when you've got a song, if you've got that many songs, like what's good, what's not good, like when you have that much material?
1: Yeah, I mean, I think the thing for me is like you have to write the bad songs too. Because at least for me, like if I'm stuck on a song that I know isn't good, I either have to see it through to the end or I have to delete all traces of it from my computer or whatever and do my best to just forget about it. But a lot of the time, if I do that, it ends up haunting me and I just end up remaking it. And then I still know it's bad, but I still have to do it anyway. So you have to write and make the bad songs too, just to get rid of them. And then you worry about what to do with it later, but it's gotta be done.
0: It's gotta be done.
1: Yeah.
0: We gotta hear a live recording. It has to be done right now. This is Lorelei with Where's Your Love Now here on World Cafe.

0: recorded live in studio in January of 2026. That's Where's Your Love Now from This Is Lorelei. We're talking with Nate Amos of This Is Lorelei, and after the break, he'll talk about his success and what it feels like to have other big artists cover his songs. That's next on World Cafe.
1: So we're not saying that our lake is the best Great Lake, but it is superior. So this is the North 103.3.
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0: Welcome back to this encore edition of World Cafe. Nate Amos fronts This Is Lorelei. They've got a new record due out at the end of the week. It's called The Singer in My Band. So we're listening back to our conversation from earlier this year.
1: Both of your projects, both of your bands are getting a lot of attention. You've got folks like MJ Lenderman, Waxahachie, and Cameron Winter of Geese covering your songs. Like, what does this moment feel like for you right now?
2: Busy. I mean, it's really cool. Honestly, specifically with the covers, like that's kind of an incredible thing to see because, you know, as a writer, that's kind of the dream is to see one of your songs, you know, leave the nest and go up and have like a life of its own and function. Again, going back to the thing where like, if a song works in a bunch of different genres, that's the mark of a good song. So seeing a song go off into the world and kind of continue to live on its own without being attached to your own version of it is kind of like the most gratifying possible thing as a writer, I think.
1: Yeah.
2: So that's incredibly cool to me.
1: Nate Amos is my guest here on World Cafe. He performs as This Is Lorelei. We have one more song to get to, performance of Dancing in the Club. And I want to talk about your vocals on the album version. I want our audience to hear it. Take a listen.

0: You know, I find the character arc of Auto-Tune to be very, very interesting. In its beginning days, it was discreetly used, and as it's evolved, it's become more of an artistic choice. It's an intentional choice. Was it an intentional choice for this song? Why did you want to use Auto-Tune?
1: To fit with it thematically. So actually, if you go far enough back, I think the first time it was used was intentionally as an effect. So when I first knew about it as a kid, because my dad had a home Pro Tool set up, and he had it. No one was even calling it Auto-Tune. It was just called the Cher effect from
0: Believe.
1: From Believe.
0: Yeah.

0: And this was, I think I was thinking like thematically with the club thing, and I put it on there because of the Cher song.
1: I mean, there are a lot of auto-tune heroes out there. You got your T-Pain's, you got your Owl Cities and Charlie XCX's, but yeah, I think Cher's the OG. In terms of it, Melodyne used to be done to discreetly correct people's performances so that you didn't, you know, but then with Cher, she actually used it to create, this weird sort of like...
0: Well, it's an effect just like, you know, reverb or distortion or anything else.
1: Yeah. So this was the song that you and MJ re-recorded, and I think it might have been Cameron or Waxahachie who covered this as well, but why do you think like Dancing in the Club sort of resonates outward, you know, and like musicians want to play it?
0: I was intentionally trying to write a song that could potentially get picked up and covered by a bigger artist. That was the only time I've ever written a song primarily thinking about that.
1: So of all the songs you wrote, the one you're like, you know, this would be good because if someone covered it, it would really work. Well, and it happened.
0: It wasn't even like noticing it after I made it. Like from the get-go, I had like the bare bones, like the melody for that song. And the goal was to write something that would maybe get picked up by somebody someday.
1: When you're doing that with intentionality, are you thinking like major chords or the simplest melody that people can sing along to? Is there certain things that you look to when you're writing a song like that?
0: Catchy and fast, which is funny because the cover of it is not fast. But also something with that album in particular that I was really focusing on was I think the songs that, at least for me, the songs that stick with me the most are songs where it would sound just as complete if someone is singing just the melody, like walking through the woods by themselves, as it feels with a chord progression, full production and stuff. So part of it was trying to make the melody such that it didn't need anything else. Even just as a melody, it could stand on its own.
1: We'll hear a live recording of it right now. This is Lorelei, Dancing in the Club here on World Cafe.

0: Recorded live for World Cafe, it's Dancing in the Club. It's from This Is Lorelei. The new album is available now. It is called Hollow Boy. Nate, this was fun. Thank you so much for doing this. Congratulations on all this success. Please come back and see us again soon.
1: Thanks so much. Thanks for having me.
0: You got it.
1: See you soon.
2: Wrapping up that session with Nate Amos, and This Is Lorelei. New album is due out on Friday. It is called The Singer in My Band. Thanks to Nate Amos. Thanks to our producer, Miguel Perez, for his work on the session. And if you want to see video footage of it, you can find it on our YouTube channel. Just search for World Cafe. And while you're there, like and subscribe. REM now, it's Fall on Me.

0: That song went to number one in 1967, and it wasn't even sung by a member of the band. Greg Munford was a friend of Strawberry Alarm Clock, just hanging out in the recording sessions, and they said, "You sing this." Incense and Peppermints puts the wraps on this edition of The Cafe. We make this show from WXPN at the University of Pennsylvania in Philadelphia. 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
0: From NPR, it's World Cafe. Hey, I'm Kaleo, and there is a lot of great music coming your way. And you might ask yourself, can I get a preview of said songs? And I'm like, yeah, I can help you with that. Here's something from Monrovia.
3: Baby, I've been working some things off, trying to get right for myself, not anybody.
0: I've got more new music from Biba Doobie. Classic from Marvin Gaye.
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5: 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Shut up and let me go. Hey!
0: Don't go anywhere. This is World Cafe.
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0: Last week, Cassandra Wilson, the jazz singer and musician originally from Jackson, Mississippi, died at the age of 70. She was one of America's finest voices, a two-time Grammy winner whose legacy, especially in the jazz world, will leave a profound impact. Over the years, Cassandra visited us a handful of times, most recently in 2012, to play songs from her then new album, Another Country. We encourage you to check out the entire session at worldcafe.org. Let's begin with the song from Another Country. It's Red Guitar from Cassandra Wilson.

0: red guitar.
1: Welcome one, welcome all. I'm Kaleo. It's World Cafe, and we're more than halfway through the year, and I can tell you about one of my favorite conversations. It was with John J. Lowe, who performs as Monrovia. He grew up in Liberia, ended up moving to the United States as an immigrant, as a teenager. His story is incredible, but his music bridges the gap between West African rhythms and Appalachian folk. You can find the interview at worldcafe.org. This is from his incredible album, Bloodline. It's new music, Field Song.

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1: This is folk singer Michael Jonathan. 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
3: 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We're in the vault pulling out live recordings from bands and artists who have visited over the last 35 years. There's thousands to choose from. This is a good one because it was the first time Pete Yorn made an appearance. It was 2001, an incredible record, Music for the Morning After. And this was the radio single that kind of broke him. He stopped by World Cafe to play it in 2001. It's Life on a Chain from Pete Yorn on World Cafe.
4: His life on chain. 2, 3, 4. Yeah, I live on a chain.

0: Thank you.
1: There is a guy who has definitely seen some stuff as a producer for U2 and Peter Gabriel and Bob Dylan and Neil Young. Yeah, he's seen some stuff. That's Daniel Lanois with Shine, recorded live for World Cafe. Also, Pete Yorn, Life on a Chain. 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Here's new music from Nicole Atkins. The new record is called Drama. This is When the Night Falls.

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2: Welcome back. It's World Cafe. I'm Kaleo. This is kind of a cool thing. I mean, Biba Doobie came out making bedroom pop, and as she's gotten more and more successful, she started leaning into the music that she listened to growing up. And that involves inviting guys like Chino Moreno of the Deftones onto her new album to play and perform. It gets a little bit more aggressive. I dig that. Leaning into it, this song is called Sun Has Set. It's Biba Doobie on World Cafe.

There was a band that definitely got a bump from being in an Apple commercial for the iPod, no less. Band out of Greater Manchester, the Ting Tings.

0: And that was the song that was in the commercial, Shut Up and Let Me Go. And that puts the wraps on this edition of The Cafe. Appreciate you listening. Thank you so much for doing that. And thanks to our affiliates nationwide who make this show possible. We produce this program from WXPN at the University of Pennsylvania in Philadelphia. I'm Stephen Kaleo, contributing host. This has been World Cafe from NPR.
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5: 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That puts a wrap on the World Cafe for today. And the World Cafe will be back again on our airwaves kicking off at 1 o'clock tomorrow. And we are going to be starting up Northland Afternoon for today with the Soundcheck, a daily look at some music events happening around town, which is also available on our website at thenorth1033.org. And there you can find some more information about each of the shows mentioned. And if you're scrolling on your phone, if you go closer to the bottom of the page, you can find the Soundcheck there. Once we get into the music, we'll be hearing that new song from Eli Paperboy Reed called Like We Used To, coming from that album, Getting There. Following that, some music from Kathleen Edwards. All right here on The North, 103.3. Check 1, 2, check, check. 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Looking at this Wednesday, September 9th, Golden Apple will be performing at Mr. D's, Wusos has open mic, Jason Owen performing at Easy Street Saloon, at Sir Ben's is Mel Anila and Bluegrass Jam, and Chroma is performing at the Rathskeller. If you've got a show and you want us to know, send us an email to info@thenorth1033.org. 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

You're tuning in to Northland Afternoon right here on the North 103.3. And that was Kathleen Edwards and that song, Options Open, from the 2020 album, Total Freedom. Before that, we heard from Eli Paperboy Reed with that new song, Like We Used To, kicking off the 3 o'clock hour. And I hope your Wednesday is going well. My name is Caitlin Brinza, taking over Northland Afternoon for Wednesdays from 3 to 5 p.m. And then I will be hosting the local from 5 to 7. Coming up within this 3 o'clock hour, we'll be hearing some music from Sheryl Crow. We have the Avett Brothers in the mix, some music from Parlor Greens, and so much more in between. We'll be jumping back into the music here in just a moment, but before that, I just want to let you know that you can tune into the local tonight from 5 to 7 p.m., and we'll be sharing an interview with Minnesota musician Mary Cutrafello, who will be performing on Friday at Wusso's Concert Cafe in Duluth. Once again, there's an interview that will be happening at 5:30 tonight. And we will be jumping back into the music here with Tyler Childers and that song, All Yourn, coming from the 2019 album, Country Squire. After that, some music from Naomi Shelton and the Gospel Queens, and a track from Skinny Palembe, all right here on the North 103.3.

0: You're tuning into Community Run Radio on the North 103.3, and that was Skinny Palembe. That song, Oh Silly George, from the 2023 single that was released. Before that, Naomi Shelton and the Gospel Queens with that track, Movin', and Tyler Childers kicking off that set. And support for the North 103.3 comes from the Lake Superior Harvest Festival. This event returns to Bayfront Festival Park Saturday, September 12th from 10 a.m. to 4 p.m., featuring a farmer's market, live music, educational demonstrations, and an energy fair, a zero-waste event celebrating food, farmers, and community. More information at sfamn.org. And we are going to take a quick break from the music and look at the forecast for this afternoon. And it's looking to be sunny with a near steady temperature in the lower 70s. West winds of 10 to 15 miles per hour, with those gusts of wind reaching up to 25 miles per hour, are also expected. Looking to tonight, clear skies and cooler with lows in the mid 40s. West winds continuing from 5 to 10 miles per hour. Taking a look at the weather currently in Duluth up on the hill, it's partly sunny and 70 degrees. Down by the harbor, mostly sunny skies, it's 73 degrees there. Two Harbors, mostly sunny and 70. Looking at Cloquet, where it's partly sunny and 72. And across the bridge in Superior, Wisconsin, it is 72 degrees and cloudy. Ashland, some light rain, and it's 73 degrees there. And Hayward, partly sunny, 73 degrees as well. And we will be getting back into the music here in just a moment. In our next set, we'll be hearing some new music from Parlor Green, who I mentioned earlier on. We'll be jumping back to 1946 with Arthur Big Boy Crudup. And coming up after a quick message, we have that new track from Ed O'Brien. We'll be hearing Teachers from the Blue Morpho album, all right here on the North 103.3.
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0: You're tuning in to Northland Afternoon right here on The North. And that was Arthur Big Boy Crudup jumping back to 1946 with that track, That's All Right. Before that, we heard the latest from Parlor Greens with that song Emeralds, and Ed O'Brien kicking off that set. And before we jump back into the music, I just want to remind you that Earth Rider Brewery and your independent public radio, The North 103.3, have partnered to create a custom German Helles lager called Vinyl Tap. The name is a direct nod to the station's physical music archive, which houses a collection of more than 13,000 vinyl records, and also reflects how the liquid is served. True to its title, this bright traditional German lager is packaged exclusively in kegs rather than cans or bottles. Just for the summer season, the North 103.3 Vinyl Tap Collaborative Brew is available on tap at Earth Rider's Cedar Lounge Tap Room. And we have a couple more songs coming your way. We'll be hearing some music from Fruit Bats. We have Sheryl Crow in the mix. And coming up after a quick message, we'll be hearing from Uaday and that song, Clearer Through You, from the album that was released last year called Florigium, all right here on The North, 103.3.
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And that song, Freedom Bus, which was featuring Jesse Wells, coming from the album Pick You Up. Fruit Bats before that with Creature from the Wild, and Uaday kicking off that set. And the North 103.3 is brought to you in part by the Cornucopia Art Crawl, celebrating 22 years featuring over 50 artists, along with local gift shops and food. September 12th through and 13th from 10 to 4 in Cornucopia, Wisconsin. 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And the time is 3:49. We have three more tracks bringing us into the 4 o'clock hour. And coming up within this final set for the 3 p.m. hour, we'll be hearing from Andrew Bird. We have Richard Thompson closing out the hour. And coming up right now, we'll be hearing from the Avett Brothers from that 2013 album, Magpie and the Dandelion. We'll be hearing that track, Another Is Waiting. All right here on the North 103.3. Your Music Connection.

The time is 4 o'clock, and thanks to listeners like you, this is The North, 103.3 WDSE FM Duluth, and is also streaming online at thenorth1033.org. Closing out the 3 o'clock hour was Richard Thompson and that version of Kiss, coming from the 2003 album A Thousand Years of Popular Music. Andrew Bird before that with Give It Away, and the Avett Brothers kicking off that set. And we will be starting up the second hour of Northland Afternoon here with Ryan Bingham and that song, Let the Big Dog Eat, coming from the new album, They Call Us the Lucky Ones. After that, some new music from Beth Orton, all right here on The North 103.3.

else to me. Perhaps there's nowhere else I will ever be. I'm wondering, yeah, it seems to me that there's nowhere else that I would rather be. And if I could be anywhere,

0: You're tuning in to Northland Afternoon right here on the North 103.3. And that was Beth Orton and that song, Waiting, coming from the new album, The Ground Above. Kicking off this 4 o'clock hour was Ryan Bingham and that song, Let the Big Dog Eat. And my name is Caitlin Brenza, spinning some tracks for your afternoon today until 5 o'clock for Northland Afternoon, and then I'll be kicking off the local, and that will run until 7 p.m. And before we jump back into the music, I just want to remind you that you can tune into the local tonight from 5 to 7 p.m., and we'll be sharing an interview with Minnesota musician Mary Cutrafello, who'll be performing on Friday at Wusso's Concert Cafe in Duluth. And that interview will be airing around 5:30 tonight. In the meantime, in this 4 o'clock hour, we'll be hearing some music from Rusted Root. We have Rhiannon Giddens coming up here shortly. We also will be hearing some music from MT Jones and so much more in between. We'll be jumping back into the music with The Head and the Heart and that single that came out in 2024 called Arrow. Following that, some music from Simon and Garfunkel, and that track from Rhiannon Giddens. All right here on the North 103.3, your music connection.
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0: You're tuning in to Northland Afternoon right here on the North 103.3. And we heard that track, Carolina Rain, coming from Rhiannon Giddens' new album, Hope is the Thing with Feathers. Simon and Garfunkel before that with that track, America, and the Head and the Heart kicking off that set with that song, Arrow. And support for the North 103.3 comes from At Sarah's Table. 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More at astccc.net. And we are going to take a quick break from the music and look at the forecast for today. And this afternoon is looking to be sunny with a near steady temperature in the lower 70s. Those west winds of 10 to 15 miles per hour with gust of wind reaching up to 25 miles per hour are also expected. Tonight, clear skies and cooler with lows in the mid 40s. The west winds dying down, staying around 5 to 10 miles per hour. A current look at the weather in Duluth upon the hill, it's partly sunny and 71. Down by the harbor, mostly sunny skies and a little bit warmer, sitting at 73 degrees. Two Harbors is mostly sunny and 68. Cloquet is looking to be partly sunny and 70. And across the bridge in Superior, Wisconsin, it's partly sunny and 73 degrees. Ashland, also 73 and mostly sunny there. And Hayward, mostly sunny skies, and it's 72 degrees. And we have a couple more tracks coming your way. We'll be hearing some music from Laura Veers. We have Shannon Kerfman in the mix. And coming up after a quick message is Rusted Root and that classic song, Send Me On My Way. And that comes from the 1994 album, When I Woke. All right here on the North 103.3. This is Northland Afternoon.
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0: You're tuning in to Northland Afternoon right here on The North. And that was Shannon Kerfman with that song, No Riders, from the 1999 album, Loud Guitars, Big Suspicions. Before that, the latest from Laura Veers with that song, Pulse. And if you are at all interested, Laura Veers has an interview with Christine Dean that we have on our website at thenorth1033.org talking about that new album, Temple Songs. And Rusted Root kicking off that set. And programming on the North is supported in part by the Minnesota Department of Public Safety. A lot has changed in the past year. The speed limit has not. Speeders can expect to be stopped. Please slow down. Extra speed patrols now on Minnesota roads. And we've got a couple more songs coming your way. We'll be hearing some music from Jurassic 5. We have MT Jones. And coming up after a quick message is Tift Merritt with that new song, Someone to Watch the Band with Me, coming from the album Sugar. All right here on the North 103.3, your music connection.
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Before that, we heard Jurassic 5 and that song, Giraffes Finish First, and Tipped Merritt kicking off that set. And we have a few more tracks coming your way, bringing us into the 5 o'clock hour when the local will be kicking off. But before we jump back into the music, I just want to let you know that support for the North 103.3 comes from the Lake Superior Harvest Festival. This event returns to Bayfront Festival Park Saturday, September 12th from 10 a.m. to 4 p.m. Featuring a farmer's market, live music, educational demonstrations, and an energy fair. A zero-waste event celebrating food, farmers, and community. More information at sfamn.org. And I just want to let you know that seasons might change, but the North 103.3's Big Summer of Music rolls on with another chance to win. This time we're giving away tickets for They Might Be Giants and all four of their Twin City shows at First Avenue and the Fitzgerald October 1st through the 4th. 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Then you might just be on your way to They Might Be Giants, courtesy of your friends here at the North 103.3. And we'll be jumping back into the music here with Dolly Parton and the title track to that 2001 album, Little Sparrow. Following that, we'll be hearing some music from Squirrel Flower and closing out the hour with Florence and the Machine, all right here on the North 103.3.

Thanks to listeners like you, this is The North, 103.3 WDSE FM Duluth, and is also streaming online at thenorth1033.org. The time is 5 o'clock, and that was Florence and the Machine closing out Northland Afternoon with that song, Free. Before that, we heard from Squirrel Flower in the song,

0: light, and Dolly Parton was kicking off that set. And we are going to be starting up this 5 o'clock hour of The Local with The Soundcheck, a daily look at some music events happening around town, which is also available on our website at thenorth1033.org. And there you can find some more information about each of the shows mentioned. Once we get into the music, we're going to be hearing a new track from Sarah Thompson from that album, Here and Gone. We'll be listening to that song until we meet again. Following that, we'll be jumping back to 2007 with Mother Banjo. All right here on The North 103.3, this is The Local. Check 1, 2, check, check. 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Looking at this Wednesday, September 9th, Golden Apple will be performing at Mr. D's. Wusos has open mic. Jason Owen performing at Easy Street Saloon. At Sir Ben's is Mel Anila and Bluegrass Jam. And Chroma is performing at the Rathskeller. If you've got a show and you want us to know, send us an email to info@thenorth1033.org. The Soundcheck on the North is made possible through support from the Minnesota Arts and Cultural Heritage Fund. We're good.
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You're tuning in to The Local right here on the North 103.3. And that was Mother Banjo with that song, Swing Low, Sweet Chariot, coming from the 2007 album, Swing Low. Before that, Sarah Thompson and that track, Until We Meet Again, coming from the new album, Here and Gone. And if you're interested, we also had Sarah Thompson in the studio for a Live from Studio A session talking about this new album. That's available on our website at thenorth1033.org. And if you're interested in watching the session, we have that on our YouTube channel. And my name is Caitlin Brinza, spinning some tracks until 7 o'clock tonight. I'm the producer and host here of The Local. And coming up within this hour, we'll be hearing some music from Taboo Blue. We'll be hearing a song from Mary Cutrafello in a little while, and I have a little note about that coming up. We also will be hearing a track from Dessa and so much more in between. And I just want to let you know that if you're tuning in at 5:30, you can catch an interview with Mary Cutrafello, who will be performing on Friday at Wusso's Concert Cafe in Duluth. Once again, that is at 5:30, so coming up here shortly. We'll be getting back into the music here with that new album from Rocking Rodents. This next song is Rabies, coming from the People / Fate album. Following that, some music from Nat Harvey, all right here on the North 103.3. This is The Local.

You're tuning in to The Local right here on the North 103.3. And that was Dessa with that song, I Hope I'm Wrong, coming from the 2018 album Chime. Before that, we heard from Nat Harvey and that track, No Teeth, and Rockin' Rodents kicking off that set. And we are going to take a quick break from the music and look at the forecast for today. And tonight is looking to be clear skies and cooler with lows in the mid-40s, west winds of 5 to 10 miles per hour. Looking forward to Thursday, sunny skies with highs in the upper 40s, southwest winds around 5 miles per hour are also expected. And a look at the weather currently in Duluth upon the Hill, it's partly sunny and 68 degrees. Down by the harbor, mostly sunny and 73. Two Harbors, 70 degrees, partly sunny skies there. Looking at Cloquet, where it's mostly sunny and 70. And taking a look across the bridge in Superior, Wisconsin, it's 74 degrees, mostly sunny skies. Ashland is partly sunny and 74. And Hayward, mostly sunny skies and also 74 degrees. And we have a few more tracks coming your way. We'll be hearing some music from Taboo Blue. We have the Busters North Coast Blues Band. And coming up in just a moment, we'll be hearing from Rich Matson and the North Stars with that new album, Wake Up Songs. We have that track, Races with Turtle. And if you are also curious, we do have that Live from Studio A session with Rich Matson and the North Stars available on our website at thenorth1033.org. And I also believe a YouTube video of that session on our YouTube channel. Before we jump back into the music, however, I just want to remind you that Earth Rider Brewery and your independent public radio, The North 1033, have partnered to create a custom German Helles lager called Vinyl Tap. The name is a direct nod to the station's physical music archive, which houses a collection of more than 13,000 vinyl records, and also reflects how the liquid is served. True to its title, this bright traditional German lager is packaged exclusively in kegs rather than cans or bottles. Just for the summer season, the North 103.3 Vinyl Tap Collaborative Brew is available on tap at Earth Rider's Cedar Lounge Tap Room. And now we'll be getting back into the music here with Rich Matson and the North Stars on The Local.

0: 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Before that, we heard from Taboo Blue and the song, Won't Move a Muscle, and the latest from Rich Mattson and the North Stars kicking off that set. 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
2: I'm Christine Dean, and I am talking today with Mary Cutrafello, a Minnesota musician. And she is playing at Wusso's Concert Cafe coming up on Friday, September 11th at 7 p.m. with Boss Mama and Willow Sawada. Hello, Mary. Thanks for joining me.
3: Hey, Christine. It's great to be here.
2: When I think of you, Mary, I think that you really have lived pretty much all of the ups and downs of a working musician's career that there possibly can be, it feels like. Does it feel like that for you?
3: I have been to the highest of highs and other places too.
2: And so just for some background for folks that don't know you, you're originally from Connecticut. You went to Yale. Then you decided to head down to Texas and kind of dive into the music there. And you spent 10 years down there, and then you came up to the Twin Cities after that. And you had a record deal with Mercury Records. And yep. You did all sorts of cool stuff. You were on The Tonight Show. You played Austin City Limits a couple times. I just came across a profile of you in the New York Times from back in the day. Yep. You opened for the Allman Brothers. You played with Jimmy Dale Gilmer. And I'm sure there's a million other cool things in there that I'm not aware of.
3: It was a good time to be me.
2: Yeah. And then as the record business does, it kind of switched and changed. And suddenly the record deal that you had, you didn't have anymore because they had been bought and changed direction. And so you kind of had to change direction. But I think this is funny. I think you were the only person I've ever heard. Usually when you hear about record deals not working out, the band ends up like owing the record company tons and tons of money. But you have the unusual situation where they paid you for an album that you never ended up making. Is that true?
3: That is absolutely true. And moreover, they paid half of it to me in December and the other half in January. Which is to say they spread it out over two tax years.
2: Wow. Oh, that was very nice of them.
3: I know. They totally didn't have to do that and would not have even have occurred to me to ask for it. Mm-hmm. There it was.
2: Mm-hmm. So you had a little time because of that payout to kind of decide what you were going to do with your career. And is that when you ended up moving to Minneapolis?
3: Yeah, it is. I definitely needed to think about things after that wild ride on the major label, you know, roller coaster had run its course. And so I took most of the following year and just, you know, I played some gigs, but I also didn't play some gigs. And I drove around. I'm a big baseball fan, so I drove around the country and just watched ball games for a lot of the summer, you know, and actually made it up to Wade Stadium.
2: Nice.
3: I love that place. And it feels so of its time. So like, you know, CCC, you know,
2: mm-hmm.
3: And I had been up here a couple of times playing gigs just on the road, you know, and Best Buy did a commercial on me. And so as part of, like, we didn't film it. We filmed it down in Houston, but they flew me and the band up to do a show for the, you know, corporate powers that be. And so I got to meet some more folks from the cities, and just every time I came through Minnesota, it was a good time. And also they were just, it was full of musicians who could really play. And that, you know, coming from Texas where you got to be able to play too, I'm like, well, that's kind of when I started, maybe I need a completely different look. Maybe I need to do more than just drive around and watch ball games. And well, this is a place I could do that. And that's pretty much what happened.
2: And how did you get into the local music scene and start making connections? Who were some of the people you connected with at first?
3: I did. Mick Sterling had a festival called Heart and Soul that ran for several years around that time. And that was, I mean, I did that as a fly date, meaning I just flew up from Houston where I was living and just did the date and turned around and flew back the next day. As opposed to, you know, being out on the road in a van or a bus or whatever. And that was really where I started. I met Mick, obviously, but I met Mark Lichtai and Kevin Bowe. And, you know, I could name a lot of people. There are a lot of people here. And I met them. And as I said, everybody could play. And you know, I'm a Northern girl. I like my sweatshirts and I like seeing my breath. And you don't really get much chance to do those kind of things in Houston. So, well, you know, the gears started turning.
2: So you made your home here, and you've been here since 2001, is that right? So a long time now.
3: Yeah, 25 years. It's hard to believe.
2: Wow. And these days, it seems like you've got some regular gigs at the White Squirrel in St. Paul. Tell me about the White Squirrel.
3: So the White Squirrel is... It opened in 2021, I want to say. It was during COVID, which doesn't sound like a great idea business-wise, but they managed to make it work, and it kind of became like the it bar for the first couple of years that it was open. And, you know, there's way more stuff going on in Minneapolis than in St. Paul. So just to have an it bar in St. Paul, that was kind of a cool experience for all of us. It's like, wait, you can do like cool music stuff here too? You know, it's like, and there's the Turf Club, but not a whole lot more at that level. And all of a sudden here is this cool place. And, I play it with my own band. I play it with a band that I run with another guy called the New Haviland Supremes. And we each play there once a month. And then there's not a month goes by where I'm not on that stage two or three more times with one thing or another. It's very much a home for me.
2: Well, tell me about your two different projects there, the New Haviland Supremes and your Mary Cutrafello band.
3: The New Haviland Supremes, because that's older. That's from when I first moved to Texas in the early 90s. I had a band called the Haviland Supremes, and I was exploring country music, and I was writing in that style and making my living playing and learning what that's all about, just coming like straight out of college. And it was cool, and I learned a ton, and you can hear it in my playing to this day and probably always will. And that style of music is near and dear to my heart. But I also grew up listening to, you know, Springsteen on the East Coast and classic rock, you know, Clapton, Beck and Page, all that kind of stuff. And that's in there too. And though as the 90s wore on and I started to kind of mix both of those things in together, and then the major label thing started and they wanted to do more of a rock and roll, well, I shouldn't say they, we decided to do more of a rock and roll thing just because, as you know, somebody who looks like me and sounds like me, that was going to be hard enough in rock radio to try to take that to like country radio. We were kind of like, yeah, let's not make this any harder than it's going to be already. Mm-hmm. So, you know, I wrote some more songs that were kind of more in that vein and what you hear on that record. And so a lot of these country songs, they just kind of fell off of my playlist. And then at the White Squirrel, I had an opportunity to to have this other band with Dan Lowinger, who's a great guitar player from the Pacific Northwest who lives in the cities now. And I said, you know, I would love to be in a country band with you, Dan, but I don't want to play the same old Haggard and Jones that everybody else does, because as much as I love that stuff, everybody else is doing it. And like, nobody, we don't need another band of that. And I'm like, but I've got this whole other book of songs. I've got enough to play, you know, a whole show of original material that nobody up here has heard. Cause I just kind of fell off my, like I said, it fell off my set list. And Dan is like, okay, they're all new songs to me. If I, you know, send them over, if I like them, let's do it. And he liked them, so now we do it. And we call it the New Havilland Supremes because of the old Havilland Supremes. And so
2: when we're, you know, you talk about you got interested in country music at the end of your college years, and we're talking people like Steve Earle and Dwight Yoakam, that kind of country music, right?
3: Correct.
2: And those go ahead.
3: No, I was just going to say, yes, that was true. But, and, you know, and that was on the radio then, well, not in Connecticut, but it was current. And it was cool that it was still, you know, a living art form, but I knew about Waylon and Willie, and I knew about Haggard and Jones, and I knew about Bob Wills, and, you know, just from being a music fan. And, when I started like looking at the backs of those records and seeing the people that inspired them and the songs they were covering and doing a little research as to where that was all coming from, I'd say, oh, I got to go to Texas. That's where it's all, you know, that's the source. That's the root. So when I, there wasn't a whole lot I could do in Connecticut back in the late 80s, early 90s. I moved to Texas because I didn't want to just study and buy old records and write songs. I wanted to be a working musician. And that's what I did. And that ended up being, you know, it stood me in good stead, because that's a skill I can take anywhere.
2: So we heard about the New Havilland Supremes. So what about the Mary Cutrafello Band? How is that different?
3: Okay, so the Mary Cutrafello Band is descended from the Mercury iteration. So when I was on the big label, so that record came out in August of 1998. And so at that point I was traveling around. That's when I did the tour with the Allman Brothers and, you know, I got much more kind of rock-oriented stuff. And I had written a whole bunch of songs for that, many of which I still play. But I found then as now that the two things don't really go together very well. Like if I do a country gig, people are like, they want to hear songs I can dance to. You know, they want to hear a certain kind of thing. And if I do more of the rock stuff, people don't understand why I'm throwing this country stuff in. And it's funny, because in the 90s, in the Mercury days, we were very, you know, intentional about keeping those two things separate. But that was kind of just how radio worked. But I don't know that radio works quite so much that way anymore, but the people's ideas of what belongs in, you know, on what set list hasn't changed as much as you might think.
2: Yeah, it's so strange. It's and arbitrary sometimes.
3: Yeah.
2: Well, I saw something online that made me think that perhaps you are working on a new album. Is that the case?
3: It is. And I am, it's going to be an EP. It's almost done. And we're going to trickle it out as a bunch of singles.
2: As it is these days. That's how, that's the thing now.
3: Yeah. I know. This is my first time doing this. The last one I made was a full length album. That was about 10 years ago. It's called Faithless World. And I feel like I've been working too hard. It's like, well, you mean I only need 5 songs? Maybe even like what, you know, I used to do 10 or 12. Mm-hmm. What's up with this?
2: And so what are the songs? Are they new songs that are going to be included on there? Have they been germinating for a while?
3: One of them is a cover of a song by a guy named Chris Wall, who's a dear friend of mine who passed away about 5 years ago, and one of my favorite songwriters from the 90s down in Texas. And it was just a little tip of the cap to him. He taught me a lot about writing country songs and leading a country band. And then there's three new originals, and then one from this almost seems silly to say, but it's what happened, from a rock opera I wrote in 1983 when I was 13 years old.
2: I did read somewhere that one of your dreams was to do musical theater, so I'm not as surprised as about that as I could be.
3: Yeah, I mean, growing up where I did and when I did, right, in the New York, in the suburban New York City in the 70s, it was the tail end of the golden age of musical theater, but there were still great things being put on Broadway, and we would go and see Broadway plays, my family, you know, Sunday matinees. And that kind of music was in the air in my house for sure, but in lots of people's houses. It wasn't weird to be conversant in that genre. Mm-hmm. And in my childhood, I guess that's part of why it didn't seem odd for me to write a rock opera.
2: Although I was also at 13, is pretty precocious to do that.
3: Yeah, I didn't have anybody to tell me no. But you know, and also, like, you know, rock opera is kind of where as close as classic rock and Broadway get to touching. Mm-hmm. That doesn't involve Andrew Lloyd Webber, right? I mean, I was listening to Quadrophenia and Tommy too.
2: Quadrophenia, so, one of my all-time favorites.
3: Right, and you know, I think The Lamb lies Down on Broadway. Even it just got a concept albums that are like multi-sided statements, stuff that people did in the 70s, right? And you know, I couldn't get my ears on enough stuff, mm-hmm. And that just seemed like it. It just seemed like a thing that there was precedent for it. There was no reason why I couldn't at least try, mm-hmm. You know, and this is the only song from that I play in public, except for the one time when we played it at the White Squirrel. But it was done with the understanding that this is, okay, this was something written by a 13-year-old, but this song, for whatever reason, I hit it just so. And that, you know, it went over to the infield, and I still stand behind it. And we usually play it at the end of the night because it has a certain valedictory quality to it that I don't know where the heck it came from in my 13-year-old brain, but there it is.
2: Well, and you started making music really young. You picked up the guitar at 9. So when did you start writing songs of your own?
3: After my second guitar lesson.
2: Oh, wow. That's great.
3: Well, I had made the grand deduction that all of my favorite musicians on the radio had their own songs. Like, Tom Petty only played Tom Petty songs. Like, I did not know that was not true, but, you know, everybody had their own. So, obviously, that's part of being a guitar player, is writing your own songs. And once again, I had no one to tell me otherwise.
2: Well, thank you so much, Mary. I really appreciate you taking the time. This is Mary Kucherfellow we've been chatting with, and she is playing at Wusso's Concert Cafe on Friday, September 11th. Show starts at 7 p.m. with openers Boss Mama and Willow Sawada. Thank you so much, Mary.
3: You bet, Christine. Thanks for having me.
0: You're tuning in to The Local right here on The North 103.3. Huge thank you to Christine Dean and Mary Kucherfellow for that interview. And we will be hearing a track from Mary Kucherfellow coming up here in just a moment. We'll be listening to that song, Danger List, from the 2001 album, Songs from the Six. Before that, before we get into the music, I should say, support for The North 103.3 comes from the Lake Superior Harvest Festival. This event returns to Bayfront Festival Park, Saturday, September 12th, from 10 a.m. to 4 p.m. Featuring a farmer's market, live music, educational demonstrations, and an energy fair. A zero-waste event celebrating food, farmers, and community. More information at sfamn.org. Following that track from Mary Cutrafello called Danger List, we'll be closing out the hour with Annie Humphrey and that song, Falling Down and Falling Apart. All right here on the North 103.3, your music connection.

Don't go staring at me. 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

Thanks to listeners like you, this is The North, 103.3 WDSE FM Duluth, and is also streaming online at thenorth1033.org. The time is 6 o'clock, and closing out the 5 o'clock hour of The Local was Annie Humphrey and that song Falling Down and Falling Apart from the 2000 album The Heron Smiled. Before that, we heard from Mary Cutrafello and that song, Danger List. And we will be starting up this final hour of The Local with Kaylee Matuzak and that track, Seek and Destroy, from the 2024 album, Leading Lady. Following that, the latest from The Gully Boys, all right here on The North, 103.3.

You're tuning in to The Local right here on the North 103.3, and that was Gully Boys from their self-titled album released last year. We heard that track, Spit. Before that, Kaylee Matuzak kicking off this 6 o'clock hour with Seek and Destroy. I hope your Wednesday is going well. Thank you for joining us here on The Local. My name is Caitlin Brunza, the producer and host of The Local, which airs every Wednesday from 5 to 7 p.m. And coming up within this hour, we'll be hearing a new track from Jeremy Messersmith. We have Sarah Kruger in the mix, some music from Molly Dean coming up as well. We'll be jumping back into the music with Monica LaPlante and that song, Tinted Light. Following that, the latest single from Megasound, and some music from Willie Wisely is in the mix as well. You're tuning in to The Local right here on The North.

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Before that, we had the latest from Megasound and that song, Super Size, and Monica LaPlante kicking off that set. And the North 103.3 receives support from Big Top Chautauqua. On Saturday, September 19th, Charlie Parr will perform at Stage North at 7:30 p.m. in Washburn, Wisconsin. Charlie Parr is a guitarist, songwriter, and interpreter of traditional music. More information can be found at bigtop.org. And we are going to take a quick break and look at the forecast for today. And tonight is looking to have clear skies and cooler with lows in the mid-40s. West winds of 5 to 10 miles per hour are also expected. Looking forward to Thursday, sunny skies with highs in the upper 70s, with southwest winds around 5 miles per hour as well. A look at the weather currently. In Duluth upon the Hill, it's partly sunny and 69 degrees. Down by the harbor, mostly sunny skies, and it's 73 degrees currently. Two Harbors, mostly sunny and 66. Looking at Cloquet, where it's mostly sunny and 68. And taking a look across the bridge in Superior, Wisconsin, it is sunny and 71. Ashland, also 71 degrees with mostly sunny skies, and Hayward, partly sunny and 72. And we've got a couple more tracks coming your way, including that new song from Mike Munson Trio. We have Molly Dean in the mix. And right now, Leslie Vincent from that new album, Little Black Book. This is Girls at My School, all right here on the North 103.3, your music connection.

0: You're tuning in to The Local right here on The North 103.3. And that was Molly Dean with that song Storyteller, coming from the 2016 album The Natural Miner. Before that, we heard that new track from Mike Munson, Sometimes, Not Always, and Leslie Vincent kicking off that set. And we have a couple more tracks coming your way. We'll be hearing some music from Mary Bew. And coming up after a quick message, we have Sarah Kruger with that song, Lost Souls Move South, coming from the 2011 album, Dancing with Phantoms. All right here on The North 103.3, this is The Local.
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0: This is listener-supported radio on the North, 103.3, and you just heard from Mary Bew in that track, Maps and Calendars, from the 2012 album, Apple in the Ocean. Before that, kicking off this set was Sarah Kruger with that track, Lost Souls Move South, coming from the album, Dancing with Phantoms. And we have a couple more tracks coming your way. We'll be hearing some music from John Mark Nelson. We have Peter Himmelman in the mix. And before we jump back into the music, I just want to let you know that the seasons might change, but the North 103.3's Big Summer of Music rolls on with another chance to win. This time we're giving away tickets for They Might Be Giants and their four shows in the Twin Cities at First Avenue and the Fitzgerald, October 1st through the 4th, and you can win your pair of passes by heading over to our website at thenorth1033.org and filling out the registration form before noon on Friday, September 11th. Then you might just be on your way to They Might Be Giants, courtesy of your friends here at The North 103.3. And coming up after a quick message, we'll be jumping back into the music with the latest from Jeremy Messersmith. We'll be hearing that song, The View, coming from the album Fox Coyote. All right here on the North 103.3, this is The Local.
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You're tuning in to The Local right here on the North 103.3. And we just heard from Peter Himmelman and that track Coming Apart at the Dream from the 1999 album Love Thinketh No Evil. Before that, we heard from John Mark Nelson and the song I'm Not Afraid, and Jeremy Messersmith kicking off that set. And support for the North 103.3 comes from the Lake Superior Harvest Festival. This event returns to Bayfront Festival Park Saturday, September 12th from 10 a.m. to 4 p.m. Featuring a farmer's market, live music, educational demonstrations, and an energy fair. A zero-waste event celebrating food, farmers, and community. More information at sfamn.org. And we have two more tracks bringing us into the 7 o'clock hour when North Country Jukebox kicks off, and that will run until 9 p.m. tonight. In this final set, we'll be hearing from the lowest pair to close out the hour. And right now, some music from the gated community. This is No More Water from the album that came out last year called Goodbye Work. All right here on the North 103.3.

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Music ahead from Feeding Leroy. Some brand new stuff from them. Also some new His Golden Messenger for you. We'll hear a track from The Swell Season. A classic Linda Ronstadt tune with Dolly Parton. Maybe some new Jayhawks later. Some classics. All sorts of great stuff coming your way. We'll start you off with one from Johnny Cash Classic, as done by Asleep at the Wheel, right here in the North 103.3 North Country Jukebox.